0: An overview of the news from this week.
1: This is the Saturday Front Page, where we take a look at what's making headlines.
0: Slovak Prime Minister Robert Fico traveled to Moscow last week for Russia's Victory Day commemorations marking the 81st anniversary of the end of World War II. Fico was the only EU leader to visit Moscow for the celebrations, drawing criticism from German Chancellor Friedrich Merz, who said the trip did not reflect a common European position. At Tuesday's Austerlitz format S3 summit in Bratislava, the presidents of Slovakia, Austria and the Czech Republic discussed foreign policy challenges, regional cooperation and the impact of artificial intelligence and modern technologies. They stressed the importance of coordination in finding common solutions. Slovak President Peter Pellegrini highlighted AI regulation as a key topic, saying the leaders agreed on the need for a balanced approach. Slovak Prime Minister Robert Fico met European Commissioner for Enlargement Marta Kos in Bratislava to discuss EU enlargement to the Western Balkans and Eastern Europe. Slovakia reaffirmed its support for enlargement based on meeting EU criteria. The talks also focused on gradually integrating candidate countries into the EU single market. During a regional ministerial meeting, Foreign Minister Juraj Blanár warned that delays could undermine the EU's credibility in the Western Balkans. On Wednesday, Slovak President Peter Pellegrini attended the Bucharest 9, a Nordic summit, in Romania, ahead of the upcoming NATO meeting. Leaders discussed strengthening transatlantic security and boosting Europe's role within the alliance. Pellegrini said Slovakia has become one of NATO's leading ammunition producers, thanks to major investments in its defense industry. He also stressed the importance of maintaining NATO missions. Slovak Parliament Speaker Richard Raši held talks this week with Georgian Parliament Speaker Shalva Papuashvili in Bratislava and Azerbaijani President Ilham Aliyev in Baku. Discussions focused on energy security, parliamentary cooperation and trade, while Slovakia also reaffirmed support for Georgia's European integration. In Azerbaijan, the two countries signed a memorandum on closer parliamentary cooperation and discussed gas supplies and investment projects. Slovak health experts and Health Minister Kamil Šaško have launched the Healthier Slovakia 2030 initiative aimed at reducing heart attacks, strokes and preventable deaths. Each year in Slovakia, more than 21,000 people die earlier than expected from illnesses that experts say could often be prevented or treated sooner. The plan focuses on better screening, strong primary care and improved treatment of high blood pressure, which affects more than 2 million people in Slovakia. A new study shows that 78% of people in Slovakia are now using artificial intelligence tools, nearly four times more than 2 years ago. However, the study also found that only 21% of respondents could correctly identify AI-generated content, raising concerns about digital literacy and the uncontrolled use of AI tools in workplaces. Vladimír Weiss Sr. has been appointed head coach of Slovakia's national football team, returning to the role after 14 years. The 61-year-old replaces Italian coach Francesco Calzona, whose contract expired in March. Weiss Sr. previously led the national team from 2008 to 2012, during which time he took Slovakia to its first World Cup as an independent nation. After this week's news roundup, we bring you the second part of today's program. First, we will hear about a recent nationwide survey carried out by the Office of the Commissioner for Children in cooperation with Trnava University, which, among other findings, revealed that as many as 75% of young Slovaks are considering leaving the country after finishing high school. Then, we turn to ice hockey, as Slovakia begins its campaign at this year's World Championship. We'll take a closer look at the national team and the mood surrounding Slovak hockey today. And finally, we visit the ALMA Festival for Good Education, where teachers, parents and researchers came together to discuss different approaches to learning. Plenty coming up this Saturday, so sit back, relax and enjoy.
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2: Slovensku chýba vízia a Slovensko väčšinou sa riadi od jedných volieb do druhých volieb.
3: Slovakia lacks a long-term vision. Too often, the country moves from one election cycle to the next, with priorities constantly changing.
0: Those were the words of Slovak President Peter Pellegrini during the 8th session of the Youth Parliament, attended by more than 100 young people from across Slovakia.
2: Preto naozaj nadišiel čas, aby sme pripravili nejakú víziu alebo...
3: That's why it's time to define where Slovakia should be heading over the next 10, 15 or 20 years, regardless of which government is in power. And that vision cannot be created without young people, because they are the ones who will ultimately live it.
0: One initiative already working toward that goal is the project Vision for Slovakia Through the Eyes of Young People 2035, coordinated by the Office of the Commissioner for Children. The aim is to imagine a Slovakia with modern education, fair opportunities, stronger communities, and a quality of life that encourages young people not only to stay, but perhaps one day to return home. A key part of the project is a recent nationwide youth survey exploring how young Slovaks see their future, their country, and the society they are growing up in.
4: It was scientifically organized, and the question was, do you want to live in Slovakia? Are you sure about it? What are the problems of Slovakia? What are the challenges? Are you proud to be Slovak? Is Slovakia home? Whom you trust? Whom you don't trust?
0: Says the Slovak Commissioner for Children, Professor and Dr. Jozef Mikloško, whose office conducted the research together with the Department of Sociology at Trnava University.
5: More than 10,200 young people aged 16 to 17 took part in the survey across Slovakia. The data was then analyzed according to different regions and gender groups.
0: University psychologist Maria Dedová explains the research in more detail. Together with her colleague Martin Ferro, she helped ensure the methodological accuracy of both the research and the analysis. The survey results were processed into a representative sample reflecting Slovakia's demographic structure.
5: From a psychological perspective, we focused on the concept of self-efficacy. In other words, young people's belief in their own abilities. We found that boys tended to have slightly higher confidence in themselves compared to girls. Around 40% of boys showed a high level of self-belief compared to roughly 30% of girls. This also leaves a fairly large group of young people who could benefit from greater psychological support and care.
0: The findings on self-confidence also appear closely connected to one of Slovakia's long-term challenges, the departure of young talent abroad. According to Dedová, young people with lower confidence in their own abilities also tend to feel less proud of being Slovak.
5: The data clearly shows that many young people are considering leaving Slovakia. They are looking for a higher standard of living, new experiences, and greater opportunities for personal growth and development.
0: The numbers sparked strong public debate after the survey's first presentation in March. More than 38% of respondents said they were definitely considering leaving Slovakia after secondary school or later in life, while another 37% said they were thinking about it. Commissioner Mikloško says the results need to be understood in a broader context.
4: When we start from this negative point of view, the truth is that around 75% of young people want to leave. And also what was very pessimistic, that 40% of young people, they were thinking that they don't trust that the condition in the future will be better. So we can say that young people are in such a bad emotional situation because of the collapse of family, because of digital technologies. Everything is bad, everything is terrible. A lot of the things are very emotional. Such a Slovak president said it, that it's such a prison of the bad mood or emotions.
3: Looking at the survey, I feel that society has become trapped in a kind of negative mood. Young people are surrounded by pessimism and constant negativity, and even without personal bad experiences, that atmosphere shapes the way they see the world.
0: According to the president, this may also help explain why young people are so sensitive to Slovakia's economic and social problems. In the survey, respondents listed the high cost of living, weak infrastructure, limited job opportunities, and the overall atmosphere in society among the country's biggest disadvantages. Many also expressed dissatisfaction with salaries, housing affordability, healthcare, education, and access to psychological support, suggesting that although these pressures are felt most directly by adults and families, young people absorb them very intensely as well.
4: We as adults, we are offering them this negativism, bad mood, because situation in Slovakia is complicated, of course. But I think it's problem all over the Europe that the young people want to live somewhere else. And there's such an idea that in my neighbor country will be much better than here. But everywhere they have problems. The Czech children ombudsman said me that in Czech Republic, around 60% of Czechs want to leave Czech Republic. And at least 60% of young Germans wants also to leave Germany. So we have to be realistic what's going on good, what's going on bad, and also watch positively on the lot of things which are good in Slovakia.
0: That was an excerpt from Monday's program on the recent nationwide youth survey, part of a broader effort to help shape a long-term vision for Slovakia through the eyes of young people by 2035. 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

0: This week, the Ice Hockey World Championship got underway in Switzerland, and hopes are running high in Slovakia following the team's fourth place finish at the Milan Winter Olympics, as well as the recent silver medal success at the Under-18 Championship. To find out more about this year's Slovak squad and the current state of hockey in Slovakia, our colleague Ben Pasco spoke on Tuesday with Slovak Radio sports reporter Martin Kajgl.
1: It's the World Championships now. Just recently was the Olympics. Slovakia finished fourth place, a great thing. We just finished the Under-18. Slovakia took silver medal, another great thing. Should we have great expectations for this tournament? What should we look forward to with this World Championships?
2: There's a great difference between should and would, but in Slovakia they are the same, I guess. We shouldn't. We should enjoy this, but as I know Slovaks, we will be very excited to get something, and the excitement will be, let's say, toned down as the tournament comes closer because of all the players that are not coming. So the expectations of the like the aura and the setting from the Olympics will go on, but this is going to be a different kind of story.
1: Well, and how can you describe this tournament? In the past, we've discussed this, and I personally feel like it's a communist tournament because, I mean, right now the NHL playoffs are going on, and when I would watch it from Canada, you know, the Czechs and the Soviet Union, you had your best players because they weren't playing in the NHL. How do you describe this tournament today?
2: It's a good question because for, I would say, lower tiers teams like Slovakia nowadays, that's the platform to excel. I know it sounds crazy coming after the Olympic tournament in which Slovakia, with the involvement of the NHL players, finished fourth. I know that, but that's like not a rule. That's sort of like exception from the rule. And this tournament is, this is our playground. This is the Slovakia's playground. This is Latvia's playground. This is Denmark's, Norway's, and other countries' playground. Let's say Switzerland, which is like few like light years ahead from us, even they haven't won this tournament. So this is their playground. The Olympics, the World Cup, that's the playground for the like top tier teams like Canada, USA, Czech Republic, Sweden, etc., etc. So there's this point of view, and then the other point of view, like we still get a lot of interesting players coming from the NHL, even after the Olympics. Two world champs, we've mentioned Mäkelä and Celebrini coming to play for Canadian teams after a 100-point season in the NHL, almost helping the Sharks to the playoffs, you know. And he is coming. I think the motivation for them is to bag the first of three trophies to make it a triple gold club, you know. So you need it to make it like your own legacy. So I guess this is like the other point of view.
1: For Canadians, there was also one thing because of the depth of the Canadian roster that guys would come here because, you know, if they put on the Canadian jersey, they've done their time, it could help them in future tournaments. Is it for Slovakia that still the players want to be here because this could help them secure a position on the Olympic team or the World Cup team?
2: The situation is, of course, different because in Canada you can like you can choose like the 30 best players in the Slovakia playing the national team because there is no other way. Like the 31st and 32nd player is dramatically of a lower quality than the other. So it's different in this way. But of course, you want to be there. You want to show your interest. You want to show your love. You want to show your commitment to the coaches. So they pick you then. But again, this is for the guys playing in Europe in the lower championships, like in Slovakia and Czechia and other leagues. They want to like tell their coaches to involve them in their thoughts for the future.
1: Get noticed. Before we talk about this year's team, what about Slovak hockey in general? As I mentioned, fourth place in the Olympics, silver medal in the under-18s. We're entering a new era, or good things are happening? Slovak hockey's doing well now?
2: I've been doing the interview with Martin Dendis, the coach of the under-18 team, and my first question was, how is this possible? And I didn't want to make it sound rude, but how is it possible that in Slovakia we've built no new ice hockey stadiums since 2011 when we had the first world championship hosted in Bratislava and Košice. We've built no stadiums. We don't have like the leading philosophy in ice hockey. We don't have like the best programs in our leagues, in our nation. I don't think we have the best coaches in the world. So how is it possible that in a span of like 4 years, we had the first overall pick in the NHL, the second overall pick in the NHL, in the next draft, 10th pick in the NHL, and now silver medalist in the under 18. And he said that we are very, like, we are a sport nation. We just have to, like, believe in ourselves more. So, like, that's it. We are very talented. We know how to play sports. We have sports in our blood because of the ancestry, because of the Czechoslovakia, because it's not just ice hockey we mentioned. Czechoslovakia was like dominant force in all around, in all the sports, like in athletics, in basketball, in other like sports. So we have it inside of us. We're talented. We just need to believe in ourselves that the size of the country and global, like global wise, does not say anything about you.
1: So size doesn't matter is what you're saying.
2: That's it. That's a very complicated way to say that. Yeah.
1: And so how do you look at this year's team? What can we expect from this year's team? Or who's actually coming from the NHL? Who are going to be the stars?
2: I guess the main star is Martin Pospisil, the Calgary Flames player. He announced it that he's coming. His great motivation to come is to play with his brother, Christian Pospisil. He plays in Europe, and I guess this is the first time they can actually play at the Worlds together, because last year or 2 years before that, there was a chance for them to play, but I think one of them was injured. So this is his motivation. He missed a lot of games during the regular season because of the injury, so he's going to be the leader. Then we have Samuel Hlava in the goal, the goalkeeper. He's on the brink of the NHL with the Minnesota Wild. He plays for Iowa, and his only, I say that, a misfortune is that the Wild goalkeeper room is really talented, so we have to wait. And then we have a lot of like new guys, young guys from Slovakian League. This is not going to be the flashiest, the most glamorous Slovakian team ever to play at the Worlds, but it's going to be young. I think I have deja vu with the last year's interview we've made, which was really, really similar. Not a lot of flashy stars. We're waiting for young guys from the AHL, like Martin Kromiak, like Josef Kmetz, like other guys that the Slovakian public does not know of that much. So it's going to be, again, very young, very fast, very hungry team. I'm looking forward to that.
0: On Wednesday, our colleague Jeremy Hill continued his report from the ALMA Festival for Good Education. In this edition, education experts shared practical ideas and methods for parents and teachers through a series of workshops held during the festival. The following interview features one of the participants, a researcher focused on the use of AI in the classroom.
3: So my name is Miroslava Hapalová, and I'm the head of SCIO Research, which is a research institution focused on pedagogical research and most recently also AI in education.
4: Can you tell me about your workshop today? Why and how teachers use AI in the classroom?
3: So I was doing a workshop about the personalization and differentiation and using AI in this direction, or using AI as a tool that can help you differentiate in the classroom. And I was using the data from our research that we have done in 2025 in Czech Republic and Slovakia, where we were mapping how teachers, students, parents, and also the headmasters are using AI, how frequently, on what purposes, what are the barriers of the effective use, and other topics. So one of the headlines is that pupils and teachers are already using AI in Slovakia and Czech Republic. Pupils are far ahead in front of us adults. But what is the reality in the classroom is that only 20% of teachers are really using the AI in the educational process with pupils. And for the personalization, only really small percentage.
4: Why do you believe that teachers are reluctant to use AI in the classroom?
3: I think it's, and we can compare also the results with the Czech Republic, and the difference is in the support they are receiving, either from state or from other organizations. So if you are hesitating about your knowledge, about your skills in the area of AI, it took a huge amount of courage to stand in front of pupils and speak about AI. So I think it's not like reluctancy, or it's more about the support teachers are or were missing. Hopefully it will be different this year, but because because the data are from 2025. When we compared, for example, the percentage of teachers that has been on some type of like workshop or that received some training in the area of AI, in Slovakia it was less than 25% compared to Czech Republic, where it was more than, I don't know, like 65%. So the percentage of teachers that received any kind of support was really small here last year, and hopefully the situation has changed, mostly in terms of public speaking about things, less in the terms of really like implementation of the support, but I hope that it will change this year.
4: Tell me, how do teachers use AI in the classroom today?
3: Mostly it is for their own support, so for preparation for the classes, for creation of materials for pupils, for administrative tasks. Some of them also for communication with parents, but for really like support of personalization, for differentiation, or for or directly in the classroom, the percentage of teachers that are really using AI in this way is small. So it is like the support for teachers mostly.
4: You spoke about risk in the workshop. So can you outline some of those risks?
3: I was speaking about the risk that the usage of AI might have on pupils. It depends on the age also, about what we are speaking of using AI, but we already have some results from research, and the main risk is the topic of cognitive offloading, which means that pupils are, or also adults, might get used to use AI also for the task they should be or will be able to use by themselves. You can imagine it like using a calculator or using a navigation, but the difference is that when you are a child or teenager that doesn't have developed cognitive skills, it might be might cause some like harm for the future. And what are already saying us the results from really like experimental or randomized studies is that with AI the results can be better, but the learning process is missing there. So when you take from teenagers or from children the AI, then they are not able to solve the problems they should be on that level that they are. Other risks might also like include the loss of self-efficacy, like the belief that you are able to solve problems, to act, to be an active actor of your own life or of the life of the world that is around.

0: teenagers from different social groups that have different type of access and different digital skills will, due to AI, like broaden and will be more deep. Because what we see in our preliminary results of the research is that children that are gifted already in terms of cognitive abilities or social background that they have, they can use the AI in a way that is not harming themselves. Mm-hmm. And children from, let's say, socially disadvantaged background and maybe with a lower need for cognition are really using AI in this passive way, which might be harmful not only on their cognitive abilities, but also on their self-efficacy.
1: And that brings us to the end of this Saturday's show. We hope you'll join us again next week for more interesting stories. Until then, I'm Veronika Szczepanova, and together with our sound technician Abdul Arut, we wish you a pleasant rest of the weekend. Goodbye, or as we say here on the radio, do počutia.
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1: For Saturday, the 16th of May, this is Veronika Szczepanova, bringing you an overview of the news from this week.
0: This is the Saturday front page, where we take a look at what's making headlines.
1: Slovak Prime Minister Robert Fico traveled to Moscow last week for Russia's Victory Day commemorations marking the 81st anniversary of the end of World War II. Fico was the only EU leader to visit Moscow for the celebrations, drawing criticism from German Chancellor Friedrich Merz, who said the trip did not reflect a common European position. At Tuesday's Austerlitz format S3 summit in Bratislava, the presidents of Slovakia, Austria and the Czech Republic discussed foreign policy challenges, regional cooperation and the impact of artificial intelligence and modern technologies. They stressed the importance of coordination in finding common solutions. Slovak President Peter Pellegrini highlighted AI regulation as a key topic, saying the leaders agreed on the need for a balanced approach. Slovak Prime Minister Robert Fico met European Commissioner for Enlargement Marta Kos in Bratislava to discuss EU enlargement to the Western Balkans and Eastern Europe. Slovakia reaffirmed its support for enlargement based on meeting EU criteria. The talks also focused on gradually integrating candidate countries into the EU single market. During a regional ministerial meeting, Foreign Minister Juraj Blanár warned that delays could undermine the EU's credibility in the Western Balkans. On Wednesday, Slovak President Peter Pellegrini attended the Bucharest 9, a Nordic summit, in Romania, ahead of the upcoming NATO meeting. Leaders discussed strengthening transatlantic security and boosting Europe's role within the alliance. Pellegrini said Slovakia has become one of NATO's leading ammunition producers, thanks to major investments in its defense industry. He also stressed the importance of maintaining NATO missions. Slovak Parliament Speaker Richard Raši held talks this week with Georgian Parliament Speaker Shalva Papuashvili in Bratislava and Azerbaijani President Ilham Aliyev in Baku. Discussions focused on energy security, parliamentary cooperation and trade, while Slovakia also reaffirmed support for Georgia's European integration. In Azerbaijan, the two countries signed a memorandum on closer parliamentary cooperation and discussed gas supplies and investment projects. Slovak health experts and Health Minister Kamil Šaško have launched the Healthier Slovakia 2030 initiative aimed at reducing heart attacks, strokes and preventable deaths. Each year in Slovakia, more than 21,000 people die earlier than expected from illnesses that experts say could often be prevented or treated sooner. The plan focuses on better screening, strong primary care and improved treatment of high blood pressure, which affects more than 2 million people in Slovakia. A new study shows that 78% of people in Slovakia are now using artificial intelligence tools, nearly four times more than 2 years ago. However, the study also found that only 21% of respondents could correctly identify AI-generated content, raising concerns about digital literacy and the uncontrolled use of AI tools in workplaces. Vladimír Weiss Sr. has been appointed head coach of Slovakia's national football team, returning to the role after 14 years. The 61-year-old replaces Italian coach Francesco Calzona, whose contract expired in March. Weiss Sr. previously led the national team from 2008 to 2012, during which time he took Slovakia to its first World Cup as an independent nation. After this week's news roundup, we bring you the second part of today's program. First, we will hear about a recent nationwide survey carried out by the Office of the Commissioner for Children in cooperation with Trnava University, which, among other findings, revealed that as many as 75% of young Slovaks are considering leaving the country after finishing high school. Then, we turn to ice hockey, as Slovakia begins its campaign at this year's World Championship. We'll take a closer look at the national team and the mood surrounding Slovak hockey today. And finally, we visit the ALMA Festival for Good Education, where teachers, parents and researchers came together to discuss different approaches to learning. Plenty coming up this Saturday, so sit back, relax and enjoy.
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2: Slovensku chýba vízia a Slovensko väčšinou sa riadi od jedných volieb do druhých volieb.
3: Slovakia lacks a long-term vision. Too often, the country moves from one election cycle to the next, with priorities constantly changing.
1: Those were the words of Slovak President Peter Pellegrini during the 8th session of the Youth Parliament, attended by more than 100 young people from across Slovakia.
2: Preto naozaj nadišiel čas, aby sme pripravili nejakú víziu alebo...
3: That's why it's time to define where Slovakia should be heading over the next 10, 15 or 20 years, regardless of which government is in power. And that vision cannot be created without young people, because they are the ones who will ultimately live it.
1: One initiative already working toward that goal is the project Vision for Slovakia Through the Eyes of Young People 2035, coordinated by the Office of the Commissioner for Children. The aim is to imagine a Slovakia with modern education, fair opportunities, stronger communities, and a quality of life that encourages young people not only to stay, but perhaps one day to return home. A key part of the project is a recent nationwide youth survey exploring how young Slovaks see their future, their country, and the society they are growing up in.
4: It was scientifically organized, and the question was, do you want to live in Slovakia? Are you sure about it? What are the problems of Slovakia? What are the challenges? Are you proud to be Slovak? Is Slovakia home? Whom you trust? Whom you don't trust?
1: Says the Slovak Commissioner for Children, Professor and Dr. Jozef Mikloško, whose office conducted the research together with the Department of Sociology at Trnava University.
5: More than 10,200 young people aged 16 to 17 took part in the survey across Slovakia. The data was then analyzed according to different regions and gender groups.
1: University psychologist Maria Dedová explains the research in more detail. Together with her colleague Martin Ferro, she helped ensure the methodological accuracy of both the research and the analysis. The survey results were processed into a representative sample reflecting Slovakia's demographic structure.
5: From a psychological perspective, we focused on the concept of self-efficacy. In other words, young people's belief in their own abilities. We found that boys tended to have slightly higher confidence in themselves compared to girls. Around 40% of boys showed a high level of self-belief compared to roughly 30% of girls. This also leaves a fairly large group of young people who could benefit from greater psychological support and care.
1: The findings on self-confidence also appear closely connected to one of Slovakia's long-term challenges, the departure of young talent abroad. According to Dedová, young people with lower confidence in their own abilities also tend to feel less proud of being Slovak.
5: The data clearly shows that many young people are considering leaving Slovakia. They are looking for a higher standard of living, new experiences, and greater opportunities for personal growth and development.
1: The numbers sparked strong public debate after the survey's first presentation in March. More than 38% of respondents said they were definitely considering leaving Slovakia after secondary school or later in life, while another 37% said they were thinking about it. Commissioner Mikloško says the results need to be understood in a broader context.
4: When we start from this negative point of view, the truth is that around 75% of young people want to leave. And also what was very pessimistic, that 40% of young people, they were thinking that they don't trust that the condition in the future will be better. So we can say that young people are in such a bad emotional situation because of the collapse of family, because of digital technologies, everything bad, everything is terrible. A lot of the things are very emotional. Such a Slovak president said it, that it's such a prison of the bad mood or emotions.
3: Looking at the survey, I feel that society has become trapped in a kind of negative mood. Young people are surrounded by pessimism and constant negativity, and even without personal bad experiences, that atmosphere shapes the way they see the world.
1: According to the president, this may also help explain why young people are so sensitive to Slovakia's economic and social problems. In the survey, respondents listed the high cost of living, weak infrastructure, limited job opportunities, and the overall atmosphere in society among the country's biggest disadvantages. Many also expressed dissatisfaction with salaries, housing affordability, healthcare, education, and access to psychological support, suggesting that although these pressures are felt most directly by adults and families, young people absorb them very intensely as well.
4: We as adults, we are offering them this negativism, bad mood, because situation in Slovakia is complicated, of course. But I think it's problem all over the Europe that the young people want to live somewhere else. And there's such an idea that in my neighbor country will be much better than here. But everywhere they have problems. The Czech children ombudsman said me that in Czech Republic, around 60% of Czechs want to leave Czech Republic. And at least 60% of young Germans wants also to leave Germany. So we have to be realistic what's going on good, what's going on bad, and also watch positively on the lot of things which are good in Slovakia.
1: That was an excerpt from Monday's program on the recent nationwide youth survey, part of a broader effort to help shape a long-term vision for Slovakia through the eyes of young people by 2035. If you'd like to hear the full feature, visit our website at enrsi.sdvr.sk or find us on your favorite podcast platform.

0: This week, the Ice Hockey World Championship got underway in Switzerland, and hopes are running high in Slovakia following the team's fourth place finish at the Milan Winter Olympics, as well as the recent silver medal success at the Under-18 Championship. To find out more about this year's Slovak squad and the current state of hockey in Slovakia, our colleague Ben Pasco spoke on Tuesday with Slovak Radio sports reporter Martin Kajgl.
1: It's the World Championships now. Just recently was the Olympics. Slovakia finished fourth place, a great thing. We just finished the Under-18. Slovakia took silver medal, another great thing. Should we have great expectations for this tournament? What should we look forward to with this World Championships?
2: There's a great difference between should and would. But in Slovakia, they are the same, I guess. We shouldn't. We should enjoy this. But as I know Slovaks, we will be very excited to get something. And the excitement will be, let's say, toned down as the tournament comes closer because of all the players that are not coming. So the expectations of the like the aura and the setting from the Olympics will go on, but this is going to be a different kind of story.
1: Well, and how can you describe this tournament? In the past, we've discussed this, and I personally feel like it's a communist tournament because, I mean, right now the NHL playoffs are going on, and when I would watch it from Canada, you know, the Czechs and the Soviet Union, you had your best players because they weren't playing in the NHL. How do you describe this tournament today?
2: It's a good question because for, I would say, lower tiers teams like Slovakia nowadays, that's the platform to excel. I know it sounds crazy coming after the Olympic tournament in which Slovakia, with the involvement of the NHL players, finished fourth. I know that, but that's like not a rule. That's sort of like exception from the rule. And this tournament is, this is our playground. This is the Slovakia's playground. This is Latvia's playground. This is Denmark's, Norway's, and other countries' playground. Let's say Switzerland, which is like few like light years ahead from us, even they haven't won this tournament. So this is their playground. The Olympics, the World Cup, that's the playground for the like top teams like Canada, USA, Czech Republic, Sweden, etc., etc. So there's this point of view, and then the other point of view, like we still get a lot of interesting players coming from the NHL, even after the Olympics. Two world champs, we've mentioned Mekelin Celebrini coming to play for Canadian teams after a 100-point season in the NHL, almost helping the Sharks to the playoffs, you know. And he is coming. I think the motivation for them is to bag the first of three trophies to make it a triple gold club, you know. Mm-hmm. So you need it to make it like your own legacy. So I guess this is like the other point of view.
1: For Canadians, there was also one thing because of the depth of the Canadian roster that guys would come here because, you know, if they put on the Canadian jersey, they've done their time, it could help them in future tournaments. Is it for Slovakia that still the players want to be here because this could help them secure a position on the Olympic team or the World Cup team?
2: The situation is, of course, different because in Canada, you can like you can choose like the 30 best players in the Slovakia playing the national team because there is no other way. Like the 31st and 32nd player is dramatically of a lower quality than the other. So it's different in this way. But of course, you want to be there. You want to show your interest. You want to show your love. You want to show your commitment to the coaches. So they pick you then. But again, this is for the guys playing in Europe in the lower championships, like in Slovakia and Czechia and other leagues. They want to like tell their coaches to involve them in their thoughts for the future.
1: Get noticed. Before we talk about this year's team, what about Slovak hockey in general? As I mentioned, fourth place in the Olympics, silver medal in the under-18s. We're entering a new era, or good things are happening? Slovak hockey is doing well now?
2: I've been doing the interview with Martin Dendis, the coach of the under-18 team, and my first question was, how is this possible? And I didn't want to make it sound rude, but how is it possible that in Slovakia we've built no new ice hockey stadiums since 2011 when we had the first world championship hosted in Bratislava and Košice. We've built no stadiums. We don't have like the leading philosophy in ice hockey. We don't have like the best programs in our leagues, in our nation. I don't think we have the best coaches in the world. So how is it possible that in a span of like 4 years. We had the first overall pick in the NHL, the second overall pick in the NHL, in the next draft, 10th pick in the NHL, and now silver medalist in the under 18. And he said that we are very, like, we are a sport nation. We just have to, like, believe in ourselves more. So, like, that's it. We are very talented. We know how to play sports. We have sports in our blood because of the ancestry, because of the Czechoslovakia, because it's not just ice hockey we mentioned. Czechoslovakia was like dominant force in all around, in all the sports, like in athletics, in basketball, in other like sports. So we have it inside of us. We're talented. We just need to believe in ourselves that the size of the country and global, like global wise, does not say anything about you.
1: So size doesn't matter is what you're saying.
2: That's it. That's a very complicated way to say that. Yeah.
1: And so how do you look at this year's team? What can we expect from this year's team? Or who's actually coming from the NHL? Who are going to be the stars?
2: I guess the main star is Martin Pospisil, the Calgary Flames player. He announced it that he's coming. His great motivation to come is to play with his brother, Christian Pospisil. He plays in Europe, and I guess this is the first time they can actually play at the Worlds together, because last year or 2 years before that, there was a chance for them to play, but I think one of them was injured. So this is his motivation. He missed a lot of games during the regular season because of the injury, so he's going to be the leader. Then we have Samuel Hlava in the goal, the goalkeeper. He's on the brink of the NHL with the Minnesota Wild. He plays for Iowa, and he's only... I say that a misfortune is that the Wild goalkeeper room is really talented, so we have to wait. And then we have a lot of like new guys, young guys from Slovakian League. This is not going to be the flashiest, the most glamorous Slovakian team ever to play at the Worlds, but it's going to be young. I think I have deja vu with the last year's interview we've made, which was really, really similar. Not a lot of flashy stars. We're waiting for young guys from the AHL, like Martin Chromiak, like Josef Kmetz, like other guys that the Slovakian public does not know of that much. So it's going to be, again, very young, very fast, very hungry team. I'm looking forward to that.
0: On Wednesday, our colleague Jeremy Hill continued his report from the ALMA Festival for Good Education. In this edition, education experts shared practical ideas and methods for parents and teachers through a series of workshops held during the festival. The following interview features one of the participants, a researcher focused on the use of AI in the classroom.
3: So my name is Miroslava Hapalová, and I'm the head of SCIO Research, which is a research institution focused on pedagogical research and most recently also AI in education.
4: Can you tell me about your workshop today, why and how teachers use AI in the classroom?
3: So I was doing a workshop about the personalization and differentiation and using AI in this direction, or using AI as a tool that can help you differentiate in the classroom. And I was using the data from our research that we have done in 2025 in Czech Republic and Slovakia, where we were mapping how teachers, students, parents, and also the headmasters are using AI, how frequently, on what purposes, what are the barriers of the effective use, and other topics. So one of the headlines is that pupils and teachers are already using AI in Slovakia and Czech Republic. Pupils are far ahead in front of us adults. But what is the reality in the classroom is that only 20% of teachers are really using the AI in the educational process with pupils. And for the personalization, only really small percentage.
4: Why do you believe that teachers are reluctant to use AI in the classroom?
3: I think it's, and we can compare also the results with the Czech Republic, and the difference is in the support they are receiving, either from state or from other organizations. So if you are hesitating about your knowledge, about your skills in the area of AI, it took a huge amount of courage to stand in front of pupils and speak about AI. So I think it's not like reluctancy, or it's more about the support teachers are or were missing. Hopefully it will be different this year, but because because the data are from 2025. When we compare, for example, the percentage of teachers that has been on some type of like workshop or that received some training in the area of AI, in Slovakia it was less than 25% compared to Czech Republic, where it was more than, I don't know, like 65%. So the percentage of teachers that received any kind of support was really small here last year, and hopefully the situation has changed, mostly in terms of public speaking about things, less in the terms of really like implementation of the support, but I hope that it will change this year.
4: Tell me, how do teachers use AI in the classroom today?
3: Mostly it is for their own support, so for preparation for the classes, for creation of materials for pupils, for administrative tasks. Some of them also for communication with parents, but for really like support of personalization, for differentiation, or for or directly in the classroom, the percentage of teachers that are really using AI in this way is small. So it is like the support for teachers mostly.
4: You spoke about risk in the workshop. So can you outline some of those risks?
3: I was speaking about the risk that the usage of AI might have on pupils. It depends on the age also, about what we are speaking of using AI, but we already have some results from research, and the main risk is the topic of cognitive offloading, which means that pupils are, or also adults, might get used to use AI also for the task they should be or will be able to use by themselves. You can imagine it like using a calculator or using a navigation, but the difference is that when you are a child or teenager that doesn't have developed cognitive skills, it might be might cause some like harm for the future. And what are already saying as the results from really like experimental or randomized studies is that with AI the results can be better, but the learning process is missing there. So when you take from teenagers or from children the AI, then they are not able to solve the problems they should be on that level that they are. Other risk might also like include the loss of self-efficacy, like the belief that you are able to solve problems, to act, to be an active actor of your own life or of the life of the world that is surrounding you. When you have an advisor in your pocket that always knows the best solution for everything, that knows the best, if it has context, that knows also the best solution for you, like in your decision what shoes to buy, what to cook for your dinner, then you ask also for more complex problems and you receive the solution. If you are using it frequently and in this passive way that you are just taking what you received from AI, it may also like harm your sense of self-efficacy and your belief that you are capable, a person that is capable to solve problems that are surrounding you. So this is one of the risks. Or another is also that the gaps between pupils or teenagers from different social groups that have different type of access and different digital skills will, due to AI, like broaden and will be more deep. Because what we see in our preliminary results of the research is that children that are gifted already, mm-hmm. in terms of cognitive abilities or social background that they have, they can use the AI in a way that is not harming themselves. Mm-hmm. And children from, let's say, socially disadvantaged background and maybe with a lower need for cognition are really using AI in this passive way, which might be harmful not only on their cognitive abilities, but also on their self-efficacy.
0: And that brings us to the end of this Saturday's show. We hope you'll join us again next week for more interesting stories. Until then, I'm Veronika Szczepanova, and together with our sound technician Abdul Arut, we wish you a pleasant rest of the weekend. Goodbye, or as we say here on the radio, do počutia.
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1: For Saturday, the 16th of May, this is Veronika Szczepanova, bringing you an overview of the news from this week.
0: This is the Saturday front page, where we take a look at what's making headlines.
1: Slovak Prime Minister Robert Fico traveled to Moscow last week for Russia's Victory Day commemorations marking the 81st anniversary of the end of World War II. Fico was the only EU leader to visit Moscow for the celebrations, drawing criticism from German Chancellor Friedrich Merz, who said the trip did not reflect a common European position. At Tuesday's Austerlitz format S3 summit in Bratislava, the presidents of Slovakia, Austria and the Czech Republic discussed foreign policy challenges, regional cooperation and the impact of artificial intelligence and modern technologies. They stressed the importance of coordination in finding common solutions. Slovak President Peter Pellegrini highlighted AI regulation as a key topic, saying the leaders agreed on the need for a balanced approach. Slovak Prime Minister Robert Fico met European Commissioner for Enlargement Marta Kos in Bratislava to discuss EU enlargement to the Western Balkans and Eastern Europe. Slovakia reaffirmed its support for enlargement based on meeting EU criteria. The talks also focused on gradually integrating candidate countries into the EU single market. During a regional ministerial meeting, Foreign Minister Juraj Blanár warned that delays could undermine the EU's credibility in the Western Balkans. On Wednesday, Slovak President Peter Pellegrini attended the Bucharest 9 and Nordic Summit in Romania ahead of the upcoming NATO meeting. Leaders discussed strengthening transatlantic security and boosting Europe's role within the alliance. Pellegrini said Slovakia has become one of NATO's leading ammunition producers thanks to major investments in its defense industry. He also stressed the importance of maintaining NATO missions. Slovak Parliament Speaker Richard Raši held talks this week with Georgian Parliament Speaker Shalva Papuashvili in Bratislava and Azerbaijani President Ilham Aliyev in Baku. Discussions focused on energy security, parliamentary cooperation and trade, while Slovakia also reaffirmed support for Georgia's European integration. In Azerbaijan, the two countries signed a memorandum on closer parliamentary cooperation and discussed gas supplies and investment projects. Slovak health experts and Health Minister Kamil Šaško have launched the Healthier Slovakia 2030 initiative aimed at reducing heart attacks, strokes and preventable deaths. Each year in Slovakia, more than 21,000 people die earlier than expected from illnesses that experts say could often be prevented or treated sooner. The plan focuses on better screening, strong primary care and improved treatment of high blood pressure, which affects more than 2 million people in Slovakia. A new study shows that 78% of people in Slovakia are now using artificial intelligence tools, nearly four times more than 2 years ago. However, the study also found that only 21% of respondents could correctly identify AI-generated content, raising concerns about digital literacy and the uncontrolled use of AI tools in workplaces. Vladimír Weiss Sr. has been appointed head coach of Slovakia's national football team, returning to the role after 14 years. The 61-year-old replaces Italian coach Francesco Calzona, whose contract expired in March. Weiss Sr. previously led the national team from 2008 to 2012, during which time he took Slovakia to its first World Cup as an independent nation. After this week's news roundup, we bring you the second part of today's program. First, we will hear about a recent nationwide survey carried out by the Office of the Commissioner for Children in cooperation with Trnava University, which, among other findings, revealed that as many as 75% of young Slovaks are considering leaving the country after finishing high school. Then, we turn to ice hockey, as Slovakia begins its campaign at this year's World Championship. We'll take a closer look at the national team and the mood surrounding Slovak hockey today. And finally, we visit the ALMA Festival for Good Education, where teachers, parents and researchers came together to discuss different approaches to learning. Plenty coming up this Saturday, so sit back, relax and enjoy.
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2: Slovensku chýba vízia a Slovensko väčšinou sa riadi od jedných volieb do druhých volieb.
3: Slovakia lacks a long-term vision. Too often, the country moves from one election cycle to the next, with priorities constantly changing.
1: Those were the words of Slovak President Peter Pellegrini during the 8th session of the Youth Parliament, attended by more than 100 young people from across Slovakia.
2: Preto naozaj nadišiel čas, aby sme pripravili nejakú víziu alebo...
3: That's why it's time to define where Slovakia should be heading over the next 10, 15 or 20 years, regardless of which government is in power. And that vision cannot be created without young people, because they are the ones who will ultimately live it.
1: One initiative already working toward that goal is the project Vision for Slovakia Through the Eyes of Young People 2035, coordinated by the Office of the Commissioner for Children. The aim is to imagine a Slovakia with modern education, fair opportunities, stronger communities, and a quality of life that encourages young people not only to stay, but perhaps one day to return home. A key part of the project is a recent nationwide youth survey exploring how young Slovaks see their future, their country, and the society they are growing up in.
4: It was scientifically organized, and the question was, do you want to live in Slovakia? Are you sure about it? What are the problems of Slovakia? What are the challenges? Are you proud to be Slovak? Is Slovakia your home? Whom you trust, whom you don't trust?
1: Says the Slovak Commissioner for Children, Professor and Dr. Jozef Mikloško, whose office conducted the research together with the Department of Sociology at Trnava University.
5: More than 10,200 young people aged 16 to 17 took part in the survey across Slovakia. The data was then analyzed according to different regions and gender groups.
1: University psychologist Maria Dedová explains the research in more detail. Together with her colleague Martin Ferro, she helped ensure the methodological accuracy of both the research and the analysis. The survey results were processed into a representative sample reflecting Slovakia's demographic structure.
5: From a psychological perspective, we focused on the concept of self-efficacy. In other words, young people's belief in their own abilities. We found that boys tended to have slightly higher confidence in themselves compared to girls. Around 40% of boys showed a high level of self-belief compared to roughly 30% of girls. This also leaves a fairly large group of young people who could benefit from greater psychological support and care.
1: The findings on self-confidence also appear closely connected to one of Slovakia's long-term challenges, the departure of young talent abroad. According to Dedová, young people with lower confidence in their own abilities also tend to feel less proud of being Slovak.
5: The data clearly shows that many young people are considering leaving Slovakia. They are looking for a higher standard of living, new experiences, and greater opportunities for personal growth and development.
1: The numbers sparked strong public debate after the survey's first presentation in March. More than 38% of respondents said they were definitely considering leaving Slovakia after secondary school or later in life, while another 37% said they were thinking about it. Commissioner Mikloško says the results need to be understood in a broader context.
4: When we start from this negative point of view, the truth is that around 75% of young people want to leave. And also what was very pessimistic, that 40% of young people, they were thinking that they don't trust that the condition in the future will be better. So we can say that young people are in such a bad emotional situation because of the collapse of family, because of digital technologies, everything is bad, everything is terrible. A lot of the things are very emotional. Such a Slovak president said that it's such a prison of the bad mood or emotions.
3: Looking at the survey, I feel that society has become trapped in a kind of negative mood. Young people are surrounded by pessimism and constant negativity, and even without personal bad experiences, that atmosphere shapes the way they see the world.
1: According to the president, this may also help explain why young people are so sensitive to Slovakia's economic and social problems. In the survey, respondents listed the high cost of living, weak infrastructure, limited job opportunities, and the overall atmosphere in society among the country's biggest disadvantages. Many also expressed dissatisfaction with salaries, housing affordability, healthcare, education, and access to psychological support, suggesting that although these pressures are felt most directly by adults and families, young people absorb them very intensely as well.
4: We as adults, we are offering them this negativism, bad mood, because situation in Slovakia is complicated, of course. But I think it's a problem all over the Europe that the young people want to live somewhere else. And there's such an idea that in my neighbor country will be much better than here. But everywhere they have problems. The Czech children ombudsman said me that in Czech Republic, around 60% of Czechs want to leave Czech Republic. And at least 60% of young Germans wants also to leave Germany. So we have to be realistic what's going on good, what's going on bad, and also watch positively on the lot of things which are good in Slovakia.
1: That was an excerpt from Monday's program on the recent nationwide youth survey, part of a broader effort to help shape a long-term vision for Slovakia through the eyes of young people by 2035. 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

0: This week, the Ice Hockey World Championship got underway in Switzerland, and hopes are running high in Slovakia following the team's fourth place finish at the Milan Winter Olympics, as well as the recent silver medal success at the Under-18 Championship. To find out more about this year's Slovak squad and the current state of hockey in Slovakia, our colleague Ben Pasco spoke on Tuesday with Slovak Radio sports reporter Martin Kajgl.
1: It's the World Championships now. Just recently was the Olympics. Slovakia finished fourth place, a great thing. We just finished the Under-18. Slovakia took silver medal, another great thing. Should we have great expectations for this tournament? What should we look forward to with this World Championships?
2: There's a great difference between should and would. But in Slovakia, they are the same, I guess. We shouldn't. We should enjoy this. But as I know Slovaks, we will be very excited to get something. And the excitement will be, let's say, toned down as the tournament comes closer because of all the players that are not coming. So the expectations of the like the aura and the setting from the Olympics will go on, but this is going to be a different kind of story.
1: Well, how can you describe this tournament? In the past, we've discussed this, and I personally feel like it's a communist tournament because, I mean, right now the NHL playoffs are going on, and when I would watch it from Canada, you know, the Czechs and the Soviet Union, you had your best players because they weren't playing in the NHL. How do you describe this tournament today?
2: It's a good question because for, I would say, lower tiers teams like Slovakia nowadays, that's the platform to excel. I know it sounds crazy coming after the Olympic tournament in which Slovakia, with the involvement of the NHL players, finished fourth. I know that, but that's like not a rule. That's sort of like exception from the rule. And this tournament is, this is our playground. This is the Slovakia's playground. This is Latvia's playground. This is Denmark's, Norway's, and other countries' playground. Let's say Switzerland, which is like few like light years ahead from us, even they haven't won this tournament. So this is their playground. The Olympics, the World Cup, that's the playground for the like top teams like Canada, USA, Czech Republic, Sweden, etc., etc. So there's this point of view, and then the other point of view, like we still get a lot of interesting players coming from the NHL even after the Olympics. Two world champs, we've mentioned Mekelin Celebrini coming to play for Canadian teams after a 100 point season in the NHL, all almost helping the Sharks to the playoffs, you know, and he is coming. I think the motivation for them is to bag the first of three trophies to make it a triple gold club, you know. Mm-hmm. So you need it to make it like your own legacy. So I guess this is like the other point of view.
1: For Canadians, there was also one thing because of the depth of the Canadian roster that guys would come here because, you know, if they put on the Canadian jersey, they've done their time and it could help them in future tournaments. Is it for Slovakia that still the players want to be here because this could help them secure a position on the Olympic team or the World Cup team?
2: The situation is, of course, different because in Canada you can choose. Like the 30 best players in the Slovakia play in the national team because there is no other way. Like the 31st and 32nd player is dramatically of a lower quality than the other. So it's different in this way. But of course, you want to be there. You want to show your interest. You want to show your love. You want to show your commitment to the coaches. So they pick you then. But again, this is for the guys playing in Europe in the lower championships, like in Slovakia and Czechia and other leagues. They want to like tell their coaches to involve them in their thoughts for the future.
1: Get noticed. Before we talk about this year's team, what about Slovak hockey in general? As I mentioned, fourth place in the Olympics, silver medal in the under-18s. We're entering a new era, or good things are happening? Slovak hockey is doing well now?
2: I've been doing the interview with Martin Dendis, the coach of the under-18 team, and my first question was, how is this possible? And I didn't want to make it sound rude, but how is it possible that in Slovakia we've built no new ice hockey stadiums since 2011 when we had the first world championship hosted in Bratislava and Košice. We've built no stadiums. We don't have like the leading philosophy in ice hockey. We don't have like the best programs in our leagues, in our nation. I don't think we have the best coaches in the world. So how is it possible that in a span of like 4 years. We had the first overall pick in the NHL, the second overall pick in the NHL, in the next draft, 10th pick in the NHL, and now silver medalist in the under 18. And he said that we are very, like, we are a sport nation. We just have to, like, believe in ourselves more. So, like, that's it. We are very talented. We know how to play sports. We have sports in our blood because of the ancestry, because of the Czechoslovakia, because it's not just ice hockey we mentioned. Czechoslovakia was like dominant force in all around, in all the sports, like in athletics, in basketball, in other like sports. So we have it inside of us. We're talented. We just need to believe in ourselves that the size of the country and global, like global wise, does not say anything about you.
1: So size doesn't matter is what you're saying.
2: That's it. That's a very complicated way to say that. Yeah.
1: And so how do you look at this year's team? What can we expect from this year's team? Or who's actually coming from the NHL? Who are going to be the stars?
2: I guess the main star is Martin Pospíšil, the Calgary Flames player. He announced it that he's coming. His great motivation to come is to play with his brother, Christian Pospíšil. He plays in Europe, and I guess this is the first time they can actually play at the Worlds together, because last year or 2 years before that, there was a chance for them to play, but I think one of them was injured. So this is his motivation. He missed a lot of games during the regular season because of the injury, so he's going to be the leader. Then we have Samuel Hlava in the goal, the goalkeeper. He's on the brink of the NHL with the Minnesota Wild. He plays for Iowa, and his only... A misfortune is that the Wild goalkeeper room is really talented, so we have to wait. And then we have a lot of like new guys, young guys from Slovakian League. This is not going to be the flashiest, the most glamorous Slovakian team ever to play at the Worlds, but it's going to be young. I think I have deja vu with the last year's interview we've made, which was really, really similar. Not a lot of flashy stars. We're waiting for young guys from the AHL, like Martin Chromiak, like Josef Kmetz, like other guys that the Slovakian public does not know of that much. So it's going to be, again, very young, very fast, very hungry team. I'm looking forward to that.
0: On Wednesday, our colleague Jeremy Hill continued his report from the ALMA Festival for Good Education. In this edition, education experts shared practical ideas and methods for parents and teachers through a series of workshops held during the festival. The following interview features one of the participants, a researcher focused on the use of AI in the classroom.
3: So my name is Miroslava Hapalová, and I'm the head of SCIO Research, which is a research institution focused on pedagogical research and most recently also AI in education.
4: Can you tell me about your workshop today? Why and how teachers use AI in the classroom?
3: So I was doing a workshop about the personalization and differentiation and using AI in this direction, or using AI as a tool that can help you differentiate in the classroom. And I was using the data from our research that we have done in 2025 in Czech Republic and Slovakia, where we were mapping how teachers, students, parents, and also the headmasters are using AI, how frequently, on what purposes, what are the barriers of the effective use, and other topics. So one of the headlines is that pupils and teachers are already using AI in Slovakia and Czech Republic. Pupils are far ahead in front of us adults. But what is the reality in the classroom is that only 20% of teachers are really using the AI in the educational process with pupils. And for the personalization, only really small percentage.
4: Why do you believe that teachers are reluctant to use AI in the classroom?
3: I think it's, and we can compare also the results with the Czech Republic, and the difference is in the support they are receiving, either from state or from other organizations. So if you are hesitating about your knowledge, about your skills in the area of AI, it took a huge amount of courage to stand in front of pupils and speak about AI. So I think it's not like reluctancy, or it's more more about the support teachers are or were missing. Hopefully it will be different this year, but because the data are from 2025. When we compare, for example, the percentage of teachers that has been on some type of like workshop or that received some training in the area of AI, in Slovakia it was less than 25% compared to Czech Republic, where it was more than, I don't know, like 65%. So the percentage of teachers that received any kind of support was really small here last year, and hopefully the situation has changed, mostly in terms of public speaking about things, less in the terms of really like implementation of the support, but I hope that it will change this year.
4: Tell me, how do teachers use AI in the classroom today?
3: Mostly it is for their own support, so for preparation for the classes, for creation of materials for pupils, for administrative tasks. Some of them also for communication with parents, but for really like support of personalization, for differentiation, or for or directly in the classroom, the percentage of teachers that are really using AI in this way is small. So it is like the support for teachers mostly.
4: You spoke about risk in the workshop. So can you outline some of those risks?
3: I was speaking about the risk that the usage of AI might have on pupils. It depends on the age also, about what we are speaking of using AI, but we already have some results from research, and the main risk is the topic of cognitive offloading, which means that pupils are, or also adults, might get used to use AI also for the task they should be or will be able to use by themselves. You can imagine it like using a calculator or using a navigation, but the difference is that when you are a child or teenager that doesn't have developed cognitive skills, it might be might cause some like harm for the future. And what are already saying as the results from really like experimental or randomized studies is that with AI the results can be better, but the learning process is missing there. So when you take from teenagers or from children the AI, then they are not able to solve the problems they should be on that level that they are. Other risk might also like include the loss of self-efficacy, like the belief that you are able to solve problems, to act, to be an active actor of your own life or of the life of the world that is surrounding you. When you have an advisor in your pocket that always knows the best solution for everything, that knows the best, if it has context, that knows also the best solution for you, like in your decision what shoes to buy, what to cook for your dinner, then you ask also for more complex problems and you receive the solution. If you are using it frequently and in this passive way that you are just taking what you received from AI, it may also like harm your sense of self-efficacy and your belief that you are capable, a person that is capable to solve problems that are surrounding you. So this is one of the risks. Or another is also that the gaps between pupils or teenagers from different social groups that have different type of access and different digital skills will, due to AI, like broaden and will be more deep. Because what we see in our preliminary results of the research is that children that are gifted already, mm-hmm. in terms of cognitive abilities or social background that they have, they can use the AI in a way that is not harming themselves. Mm-hmm. And children from, let's say, socially disadvantaged background and maybe with a lower need for cognition are really using AI in this passive way, which might be harmful not only on their cognitive abilities, but also on their self-efficacy.
0: And that brings us to the end of this Saturday's show. We hope you'll join us again next week for more interesting stories. Until then, I'm Veronika Szczepanova, and together with our sound technician Abdul Arut, we wish you a pleasant rest of the weekend. Goodbye, or as we say here on the radio, do počutia.
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1: For Saturday, the 16th of May, this is Veronika Szczepanova, bringing you an overview of the news from this week.
0: This is the Saturday front page, where we take a look at what's making headlines.
1: Slovak Prime Minister Robert Fico traveled to Moscow last week for Russia's Victory Day commemorations marking the 81st anniversary of the end of World War II. Fico was the only EU leader to visit Moscow for the celebrations, drawing criticism from German Chancellor Friedrich Merz, who said the trip did not reflect a common European position. At Tuesday's Austerlitz format S3 summit in Bratislava, the presidents of Slovakia, Austria and the Czech Republic discussed foreign policy challenges, regional cooperation and the impact of artificial intelligence and modern technologies. They stressed the importance of coordination in finding common solutions. Slovak President Peter Pellegrini highlighted AI regulation as a key topic, saying the leaders agreed on the need for a balanced approach. Slovak Prime Minister Robert Fico met European Commissioner for Enlargement Marta Kos in Bratislava to discuss EU enlargement to the Western Balkans and Eastern Europe. Slovakia reaffirmed its support for enlargement based on meeting EU criteria. The talks also focused on gradually integrating candidate countries into the EU single market. During a regional ministerial meeting, Foreign Minister Juraj Blanár warned that delays could undermine the EU's credibility in the Western Balkans. On Wednesday, Slovak President Peter Pellegrini attended the Bucharest 9 and Nordic Summit in Romania ahead of the upcoming NATO meeting. Leaders discussed strengthening transatlantic security and boosting Europe's role within the alliance. Pellegrini said Slovakia has become one of NATO's leading ammunition producers thanks to major investments in its defense industry. He also stressed the importance of maintaining NATO missions. Slovak Parliament Speaker Richard Raši held talks this week with Georgian Parliament Speaker Shalva Papuashvili in Bratislava and Azerbaijani President Ilham Aliyev in Baku. Discussions focused on energy security, parliamentary cooperation and trade, while Slovakia also reaffirmed support for Georgia's European integration. In Azerbaijan, the two countries signed a memorandum on closer parliamentary cooperation and discussed gas supplies and investment projects. Slovak health experts and Health Minister Kamil Šaško have launched the Healthier Slovakia 2030 initiative aimed at reducing heart attacks, strokes and preventable deaths. Each year in Slovakia, more than 21,000 people die earlier than expected from illnesses that experts say could often be prevented or treated sooner. The plan focuses on better screening, strong primary care and improved treatment of high blood pressure, which affects more than 2 million people in Slovakia. A new study shows that 78% of people in Slovakia are now using artificial intelligence tools, nearly four times more than 2 years ago. However, the study also found that only 21% of respondents could correctly identify AI-generated content, raising concerns about digital literacy and the uncontrolled use of AI tools in workplaces. Vladimír Weiss Sr. has been appointed head coach of Slovakia's national football team, returning to the role after 14 years. The 61-year-old replaces Italian coach Francesco Calzona, whose contract expired in March. Weiss Sr. previously led the national team from 2008 to 2012, during which time he took Slovakia to its first World Cup as an independent nation. After this week's news roundup, we bring you the second part of today's program. First, we will hear about a recent nationwide survey carried out by the Office of the Commissioner for Children in cooperation with Trnava University, which, among other findings, revealed that as many as 75% of young Slovaks are considering leaving the country after finishing high school. Then, we turn to ice hockey, as Slovakia begins its campaign at this year's World Championship. We'll take a closer look at the national team and the mood surrounding Slovak hockey today. And finally, we visit the ALMA Festival for Good Education, where teachers, parents and researchers came together to discuss different approaches to learning. Plenty coming up this Saturday, so sit back, relax and enjoy.
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2: Slovensku chýba vízia a Slovensko väčšinou sa riadi od jedných volieb do druhých volieb.
3: Slovakia lacks a long-term vision. Too often, the country moves from one election cycle to the next, with priorities constantly changing.
1: Those were the words of Slovak President Peter Pellegrini during the 8th session of the Youth Parliament, attended by more than 100 young people from across Slovakia.
2: Preto naozaj nadišiel čas, aby sme pripravili nejakú víziu alebo...
3: That's why it's time to define where Slovakia should be heading over the next 10, 15 or 20 years, regardless of which government is in power. And that vision cannot be created without young people, because they are the ones who will ultimately live it.
1: One initiative already working toward that goal is the project Vision for Slovakia Through the Eyes of Young People 2035, coordinated by the Office of the Commissioner for Children. The aim is to imagine a Slovakia with modern education, fair opportunities, stronger communities, and a quality of life that encourages young people not only to stay, but perhaps one day to return home. A key part of the project is a recent nationwide youth survey exploring how young Slovaks see their future, their country, and the society they are growing up in.
4: It was scientifically organized, and the question was, do you want to live in Slovakia? Are you sure about it? What are the problems of Slovakia? What are the challenges? Are you proud to be Slovak? Is Slovakia home? Whom you trust? Whom you don't trust?
1: Says the Slovak Commissioner for Children, Professor and Dr. Jozef Mikloško, whose office conducted the research together with the Department of Sociology at Trnava University.
5: More than 10,200 young people aged 16 to 17 took part in the survey across Slovakia. The data was then analyzed according to different regions and gender groups.
1: University psychologist Maria Dedová explains the research in more detail. Together with her colleague Martin Ferro, she helped ensure the methodological accuracy of both the research and the analysis. The survey results were processed into a representative sample reflecting Slovakia's demographic structure.
5: From a psychological perspective, we focused on the concept of self-efficacy. In other words, young people's belief in their own abilities. We found that boys tended to have slightly higher confidence in themselves compared to girls. Around 40% of boys showed a high level of self-belief compared to roughly 30% of girls. This also leaves a fairly large group of young people who could benefit from greater psychological support and care.
1: The findings on self-confidence also appear closely connected to one of Slovakia's long-term challenges, the departure of young talent abroad. According to Dedová, young people with lower confidence in their own abilities also tend to feel less proud of being Slovak.
5: The data clearly shows that many young people are considering leaving Slovakia. They are looking for a higher standard of living, new experiences, and greater opportunities for personal growth and development.
1: The numbers sparked strong public debate after the survey's first presentation in March. More than 38% of respondents said they were definitely considering leaving Slovakia after secondary school or later in life, while another 37% said they were thinking about it. Commissioner Mikloško says the results need to be understood in a broader context.
4: When we start from this negative point of view, the truth is that around 75% of young people want to leave. And also what was very pessimistic, that 40% of young people, they were thinking that they don't trust that the condition in the future will be better. So we can say that young people are in such a bad emotional situation because of the collapse of family, because of digital technologies, everything bad, everything is terrible. A lot of the things are very emotional. Such a Slovak president said it, that it's such a prison of the bad mood or emotions.
3: Looking at the survey, I feel that society has become trapped in a kind of negative mood. Young people are surrounded by pessimism and constant negativity, and even without personal bad experiences, that atmosphere shapes the way they see the world.
1: According to the president, this may also help explain why young people are so sensitive to Slovakia's economic and social problems. In the survey, respondents listed the high cost of living, weak infrastructure, limited job opportunities, and the overall atmosphere in society among the country's biggest disadvantages. Many also expressed dissatisfaction with salaries, housing affordability, healthcare, education, and access to psychological support, suggesting that although these pressures are felt most directly by adults and families, young people absorb them very intensely as well.
4: We as adults, we are offering them this negativism, bad mood, because situation in Slovakia is complicated, of course. But I think it's problem all over the Europe that the young people want to live somewhere else. And there's such an idea that in my neighbor country will be much better than here. But everywhere they have problems. The Czech children ombudsman said me that in Czech Republic, around 60% of Czechs want to leave Czech Republic. And at least 60% of young Germans wants also to leave Germany. So we have to be realistic what's going on good, what's going on bad, and also watch positively on the lot of things which are good in Slovakia.
1: That was an excerpt from Monday's program on the recent nationwide youth survey, part of a broader effort to help shape a long-term vision for Slovakia through the eyes of young people by 2035. 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

0: This week, the Ice Hockey World Championship got underway in Switzerland, and hopes are running high in Slovakia following the team's fourth place finish at the Milan Winter Olympics, as well as the recent silver medal success at the Under-18 Championship. To find out more about this year's Slovak squad and the current state of hockey in Slovakia, our colleague Ben Pasco spoke on Tuesday with Slovak Radio sports reporter Martin Kajgl.
1: It's the World Championships now. Just recently was the Olympics. Slovakia finished fourth place, a great thing. We just finished the Under-18. Slovakia took silver medal, another great thing. Should we have great expectations for this tournament? What should we look forward to with this World Championships?
2: There's a great difference between should and would. But in Slovakia, they are the same, I guess. We shouldn't. We should enjoy this. But as I know Slovaks, we will be very excited to get something. And the excitement will be, let's say, toned down as the tournament comes closer because of all the players that are not coming. So the expectations of the like the aura and the setting from the Olympics will go on, but this is going to be a different kind of story.
1: Well, and how can you describe this tournament? In the past, we've discussed this, and I personally feel like it's a communist tournament because, I mean, right now the NHL playoffs are going on, and when I would watch it from Canada, you know, the Czechs and the Soviet Union, you had your best players because they weren't playing in the NHL. How do you describe this tournament today?
2: It's a good question because for, I would say, lower tiers teams like Slovakia nowadays, that's the platform to excel. I know it sounds crazy coming after the Olympic tournament in which Slovakia, with the involvement of the NHL players, finished fourth. I know that, but that's like not a rule. That's sort of like exception from the rule. And this tournament is, this is our playground. This is the Slovakia's playground. This is Latvia's playground. This is Denmark's, Norway's, and other countries' playground. Let's say Switzerland, which is like few like light years ahead from us, even they haven't won this tournament. So this is their playground. The Olympics, the World Cup, that's the playground for the like top teams like Canada, USA, Czech Republic, Sweden, etc., etc. So there's this point of view, and then the other point of view, like we still get a lot of interesting players coming from the NHL, even after the Olympics. Two world champs, we've mentioned Mecklen Celebrini coming to play for Canadian teams after a 100-point season in the NHL, almost helping the Sharks to the playoffs, you know. And he is coming. I think the motivation for them is to bag the first of three trophies to make it a triple gold club, you know. Mm-hmm. So you need it to make it like your own legacy. So I guess this is like the other point of view.
1: For Canadians, there was also one thing because of the depth of the Canadian roster that guys would come here because, you know, if they put on the Canadian jersey, they've done their time, it could help them in future tournaments. Is it for Slovakia that still the players want to be here because this could help them secure a position on the Olympic team or the World Cup team?
2: The situation is, of course, different because in Canada you can like you can choose like the 30 best players in the Slovakia playing the national team because there is no other way. Like the 31st and 32nd player is dramatically of a lower quality than the other. So it's different in this way. But of course, you want to be there. You want to show your interest. You want to show your love. You want to show your commitment to the coaches. So they pick you then. But again, this is for the guys playing in Europe in the lower championships, like in Slovakia and Czechia and other leagues. They want to like tell their coaches to involve them in their thoughts for the future.
1: Get noticed. Before we talk about this year's team, what about Slovak hockey in general? As I mentioned, fourth place in the Olympics, silver medal in the under-18s. We're entering a new era, or good things are happening? Slovak hockey is doing well now?
2: I've been doing the interview with Martin Dendis, the coach of the under-18 team, and my first question was, how is this possible? And I didn't want to make it sound rude, but how is it possible that in Slovakia we've built no new ice hockey stadiums since 2011 when we had the first world championship hosted in Bratislava and Košice. We've built no stadiums. We don't have like the leading philosophy in ice hockey. We don't have like the best programs in our leagues, in our nation. I don't think we have the best coaches in the world. So how is it possible that in a span of like 4 years. We had the first overall pick in the NHL, the second overall pick in the NHL, in the next draft, 10th pick in the NHL, and now silver medalist in the under 18. And he said that we are very, like, we are a sport nation. We just have to, like, believe in ourselves more. So, like, that's it. We are very talented. We know how to play sports. We have sports in our blood because of the ancestry, because of the Czechoslovakia, because it's not just ice hockey we mentioned. Czechoslovakia was like dominant force in all around, in all the sports, like in athletics, in basketball, in other like sports. So we have it inside of us. We're talented. We just need to believe in ourselves that the size of the country and global, like global wise, does not say anything about you.
1: So size doesn't matter is what you're saying.
2: That's it. That's a very complicated way to say that, yeah.
1: And so how do you look at this year's team? What can we expect from this year's team? Or who's actually coming from the NHL? Who are going to be the stars?
2: I guess the main star is Martin Pospisil, the Calgary Flames player. He announced it that he's coming. His great motivation to come is to play with his brother, Christian Pospisil. He plays in Europe, and I guess this is the first time they can actually play at the Worlds together, because last year or 2 years before that, there was a chance for them to play, but I think one of them was injured. So this is his motivation. He missed a lot of games during the regular season because of the injury, so he's going to be the leader. Then we have Samuel Hlava in the goal, the goalkeeper. He's on the brink of the NHL with the Minnesota Wild. He plays for Iowa, and his only... A misfortune is that the Wild goalkeeper room is really talented, so we have to wait. And then we have a lot of like new guys, young guys from Slovakian League. This is not going to be the flashiest, the most glamorous Slovakian team ever to play at the Worlds, but it's going to be young. I think I have deja vu with the last year's interview we've made, which was really, really similar. Not a lot of flashy stars. We're waiting for young guys from the AHL, like Martin Chromiak, like Josef Kmetz, like other guys that the Slovakian public does not know of that much. So it's going to be, again, very young, very fast, very hungry team. I'm looking forward for that.
0: On Wednesday, our colleague Jeremy Hill continued his report from the ALMA Festival for Good Education. In this edition, education experts shared practical ideas and methods for parents and teachers through a series of workshops held during the festival. The following interview features one of the participants, a researcher focused on the use of AI in the classroom.
3: So my name is Miroslava Hapalová, and I'm the head of SCIO Research, which is a research institution focused on pedagogical research and most recently also AI in education.
4: Can you tell me about your workshop today, why and how teachers use AI in the classroom?
3: So I was doing a workshop about the personalization and differentiation and using AI in this direction, or using AI as a tool that can help you differentiate in the classroom. And I was using the data from our research that we have done in 2025 in Czech Republic and Slovakia, where we were mapping how teachers, students, parents, and also the headmasters are using AI, how frequently, on what purposes, what are the barriers of the effective use, and other topics. So one of the headlines is that pupils and teachers are already using AI in Slovakia and Czech Republic. Pupils are far ahead in front of us adults. But what is the reality in the classroom is that only 20% of teachers are really using the AI in the educational process with pupils. And for the personalization, only really small percentage.
4: Why do you believe that teachers are reluctant to use AI in the classroom?
3: I think it's, and we can compare also the results with the Czech Republic, and the difference is in the support they are receiving, either from state or from other organizations. So if you are hesitating about your knowledge, about your skills in the area of AI, it took a huge amount of courage to stand in front of pupils and speak about AI. So I think it's not like reluctancy, or it's more more about the support teachers are or were missing. Hopefully it will be different this year, but because the data are from 2025. When we compare, for example, the percentage of teachers that has been on some type of like workshop or that received some training in the area of AI, in Slovakia it was less than 25% compared to Czech Republic, where it was more than, I don't know, like 65%. So the percentage of teachers that received any kind of support was really small here last year, and hopefully the situation has changed, mostly in terms of public speaking about things, less in the terms of really like implementation of the support, but I hope that it will change this year.
4: Tell me, how do teachers use AI in the classroom today?
3: Mostly it is for their own support, so for preparation for the classes, for creation of materials for pupils, for administrative tasks. Some of them also for communication with parents, but for really like support of personalization, for differentiation, or for or directly in the classroom, the percentage of teachers that are really using AI in this way is small. So it is like the support for teachers mostly.
4: You spoke about risk in the workshop. So can you outline some of those risks?
3: I was speaking about the risk that the usage of AI might have on pupils. It depends on the age also, about what we are speaking of using AI, but we already have some results from research, and the main risk is the topic of cognitive offloading, which means that pupils are, or also adults, might get used to use AI also for the task they should be or will be able to use by themselves. You can imagine it like using a calculator or using a navigation, but the difference is that when you are a child or teenager that doesn't have developed cognitive skills, it might be might cause some like harm for the future. And what are already saying as the results from really like experimental or randomized studies is that with AI the results can be better, but the learning process is missing there. So when you take from teenagers or from children the AI, then they are not able to solve the problems they should be on that level that they are. Other risk might also like include the loss of self-efficacy, like the belief that you are able to solve problems, to act, to be an active actor of your own life or of the life of the world that is surrounding you. When you have an advisor in your pocket that always knows the best solution for everything, that knows the best, if it has context, that knows also the best solution for you, like in your decision what shoes to buy, what to cook for your dinner, then you ask also for more complex problems and you receive the solution. If you are using it frequently and in this passive way that you are just taking what you received from AI, it may also like harm your sense of self-efficacy and your belief that you are capable, a person that is capable to solve problems that are surrounding you. So this is one of the risks. Or another is also that the gaps between pupils or teenagers from different social groups that have different type of access and different digital skills will, due to AI, like broaden and will be more deep. Because what we see in our preliminary results of the research is that children that are gifted already, mm-hmm. in terms of cognitive abilities or social background that they have, they can use the AI in a way that is not harming themselves. Mm-hmm. And children from, let's say, socially disadvantaged background and maybe with a lower need for cognition are really using AI in this passive way, which might be harmful not only on their cognitive abilities, but also on their self-efficacy.
0: And that brings us to the end of this Saturday's show. We hope you'll join us again next week for more interesting stories. Until then, I'm Veronika Szczepanova, and together with our sound technician Abdul Arut, we wish you a pleasant rest of the weekend. Goodbye, or as we say here on the radio, do počutia.
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1: For Saturday, the 16th of May, this is Veronika Szczepanova, bringing you an overview of the news from this week.
0: This is the Saturday front page, where we take a look at what's making headlines.
1: Slovak Prime Minister Robert Fico traveled to Moscow last week for Russia's Victory Day commemorations marking the 81st anniversary of the end of World War II. Fico was the only EU leader to visit Moscow for the celebrations, drawing criticism from German Chancellor Friedrich Merz, who said the trip did not reflect a common European position. At Tuesday's Austerlitz format S3 summit in Bratislava, the presidents of Slovakia, Austria and the Czech Republic discussed foreign policy challenges, regional cooperation and the impact of artificial intelligence and modern technologies. They stressed the importance of coordination in finding common solutions. Slovak President Peter Pellegrini highlighted AI regulation as a key topic, saying the leaders agreed on the need for a balanced approach. Slovak Prime Minister Robert Fico met European Commissioner for Enlargement Marta Kos in Bratislava to discuss EU enlargement to the Western Balkans and Eastern Europe. Slovakia reaffirmed its support for enlargement based on meeting EU criteria. The talks also focused on gradually integrating candidate countries into the EU single market. During a regional ministerial meeting, Foreign Minister Juraj Blanár warned that delays could undermine the EU's credibility in the Western Balkans. On Wednesday, Slovak President Peter Pellegrini attended the Bucharest 9 and Nordic Summit in Romania ahead of the upcoming NATO meeting. Leaders discussed strengthening transatlantic security and boosting Europe's role within the alliance. Pellegrini said Slovakia has become one of NATO's leading ammunition producers thanks to major investments in its defense industry. He also stressed the importance of maintaining NATO missions. Slovak Parliament Speaker Richard Draši held talks this week with Georgian Parliament Speaker Shalva Papuashvili in Bratislava and Azerbaijani President Ilham Aliyev in Baku. Discussions focused on energy security, parliamentary cooperation and trade, while Slovakia also reaffirmed support for Georgia's European integration. In Azerbaijan, the two countries signed a memorandum on closer parliamentary cooperation and discussed gas supplies and investment projects. Slovak health experts and Health Minister Kamil Šaško have launched the Healthier Slovakia 2030 initiative aimed at reducing heart attacks, strokes and preventable deaths. Each year in Slovakia, more than 21,000 people die earlier than expected from illnesses that experts say could often be prevented or treated sooner. The plan focuses on better screening, strong primary care and improved treatment of high blood pressure, which affects more than 2 million people in Slovakia. A new study shows that 78% of people in Slovakia are now using artificial intelligence tools, nearly four times more than 2 years ago. However, the study also found that only 21% of respondents could correctly identify AI-generated content, raising concerns about digital literacy and the uncontrolled use of AI tools in workplaces. Vladimír Weiss Sr. has been appointed head coach of Slovakia's national football team, returning to the role after 14 years. The 61-year-old replaces Italian coach Francesco Calzona, whose contract expired in March. Weiss Sr. previously led the national team from 2008 to 2012, during which time he took Slovakia to its first World Cup as an independent nation. After this week's news roundup, we bring you the second part of today's program. First, we will hear about a recent nationwide survey carried out by the Office of the Commissioner for Children in cooperation with Trnava University, which, among other findings, revealed that as many as 75% of young Slovaks are considering leaving the country after finishing high school. Then, we turn to ice hockey, as Slovakia begins its campaign at this year's World Championship. We'll take a closer look at the national team and the mood surrounding Slovak hockey today. And finally, we visit the ALMA Festival for Good Education, where teachers, parents and researchers came together to discuss different approaches to learning. Plenty coming up this Saturday, so sit back, relax and enjoy.
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2: Slovensku chýba vízia a Slovensko väčšinou sa riadi od jedných volieb do druhých volieb.
3: Slovakia lacks a long-term vision. Too often, the country moves from one election cycle to the next, with priorities constantly changing.
1: Those were the words of Slovak President Peter Pellegrini during the 8th session of the Youth Parliament, attended by more than 100 young people from across Slovakia.
2: Preto naozaj nadišiel čas, aby sme pripravili nejakú víziu alebo...
3: That's why it's time to define where Slovakia should be heading over the next 10, 15 or 20 years, regardless of which government is in power. And that vision cannot be created without young people, because they are the ones who will ultimately live it.
1: One initiative already working toward that goal is the project Vision for Slovakia Through the Eyes of Young People 2035, coordinated by the Office of the Commissioner for Children. The aim is to imagine a Slovakia with modern education, fair opportunities, stronger communities, and a quality of life that encourages young people not only to stay, but perhaps one day to return home. A key part of the project is a recent nationwide youth survey exploring how young Slovaks see their future, their country, and the society they are growing up in.
4: It was scientifically organized, and the question was, do you want to live in Slovakia? Are you sure about it? What are the problems of Slovakia? What are the challenges? Are you proud to be Slovak? Is Slovakia home? Whom you trust, whom you don't trust?
1: Says the Slovak Commissioner for Children, Professor and Dr. Jozef Mikloško, whose office conducted the research together with the Department of Sociology at Trnava University.
5: More than 10,200 young people aged 16 to 17 took part in the survey across Slovakia. The data was then analyzed according to different regions and gender groups.
1: University psychologist Maria Dedová explains the research in more detail. Together with her colleague Martin Ferro, she helped ensure the methodological accuracy of both the research and the analysis. The survey results were processed into a representative sample reflecting Slovakia's demographic structure.
5: From a psychological perspective, we focused on the concept of self-efficacy. In other words, young people's belief in their own abilities. We found that boys tended to have slightly higher confidence in themselves compared to girls. Around 40% of boys showed a high level of self-belief compared to roughly 30% of girls. This also leaves a fairly large group of young people who could benefit from greater psychological support and care.
1: The findings on self-confidence also appear closely connected to one of Slovakia's long-term challenges, the departure of young talent abroad. According to Dedová, young people with lower confidence in their own abilities also tend to feel less proud of being Slovak.
5: The data clearly shows that many young people are considering leaving Slovakia. They are looking for a higher standard of living, new experiences, and greater opportunities for personal growth and development.
1: The numbers sparked strong public debate after the survey's first presentation in March. More than 38% of respondents said they were definitely considering leaving Slovakia after secondary school or later in life, while another 37% said they were thinking about it. Commissioner Mikloško says the results need to be understood in a broader context.
4: When we start from this negative point of view, the truth is that around 75% of young people want to leave. And also what was very pessimistic, that 40% of young people, they were thinking that they don't trust that the condition in the future will be better. So we can say that young people are in such a bad emotional situation because of the collapse of family, because of digital technologies, everything bad, everything is terrible. A lot of the things are very emotional. Such a Slovak president said it, that it's such a prison of the bad mood or emotions.
3: Looking at the survey, I feel that society has become trapped in a kind of negative mood. Young people are surrounded by pessimism and constant negativity, and even without personal bad experiences, that atmosphere shapes the way they see the world.
1: According to the president, this may also help explain why young people are so sensitive to Slovakia's economic and social problems. In the survey, respondents listed the high cost of living, weak infrastructure, limited job opportunities, and the overall atmosphere in society among the country's biggest disadvantages. Many also expressed dissatisfaction with salaries, housing affordability, healthcare, education, and access to psychological support, suggesting that although these pressures are felt most directly by adults and families, young people absorb them very intensely as well.
4: We as adults, we are offering them this negativism, bad mood, because situation in Slovakia is complicated, of course. But I think it's a problem all over the Europe that the young people want to live somewhere else. And there's such an idea that in my neighbor country will be much better than here. But everywhere they have problems. The Czech children ombudsman said me that in Czech Republic, around 60% of Czechs want to leave Czech Republic. And at least 60% of young Germans wants also to leave Germany. So we have to be realistic what's going on good, what's going on bad, and also watch positively on the lot of things which are good in Slovakia.
1: That was an excerpt from Monday's program on the recent nationwide youth survey, part of a broader effort to help shape a long-term vision for Slovakia through the eyes of young people by 2035. 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

0: This week, the Ice Hockey World Championship got underway in Switzerland, and hopes are running high in Slovakia following the team's fourth place finish at the Milan Winter Olympics, as well as the recent silver medal success at the Under-18 Championship. To find out more about this year's Slovak squad and the current state of hockey in Slovakia, our colleague Ben Pasco spoke on Tuesday with Slovak Radio sports reporter Martin Kajgl.
1: It's the World Championships now. Just recently was the Olympics. Slovakia finished fourth place, a great thing. We just finished the Under-18. Slovakia took silver medal, another great thing. Should we have great expectations for this tournament? What should we look forward to with this World Championships?
2: There's a great difference between should and would. But in Slovakia, they are the same, I guess. We shouldn't. We should enjoy this. But as I know Slovaks, we will be very excited to get something. And the excitement will be, let's say, toned down as the tournament comes closer because of all the players that are not coming. So the expectations of the like the aura and the setting from the Olympics will go on, but this is going to be a different kind of story.
1: Well, and how can you describe this tournament? In the past, we've discussed this, and I personally feel like it's a communist tournament because, I mean, right now the NHL playoffs are going on, and when I would watch it from Canada, you know, the Czechs and the Soviet Union, you had your best players because they weren't playing in the NHL. How do you describe this tournament today?
2: It's a good question because for, I would say, lower tiers teams like Slovakia nowadays, that's the platform to excel. I know it sounds crazy coming after the Olympic tournament in which Slovakia, with the involvement of the NHL players, finished fourth. I know that, but that's like not a rule. That's sort of like exception from the rule. And this tournament is our playground. This is the Slovakia's playground. This is Latvia's playground. This is Denmark's, Norway's, and other countries' playground. Let's say Switzerland, which is like few like light years ahead from us, even they haven't won this tournament. So this is their playground. The Olympics, the World Cup, that's the playground for the like top tier teams like Canada, USA, Czech Republic, Sweden, etc., etc. So there's this point of view, and then the other point of view, like, we still get a lot of interesting players coming from the NHL, even after the Olympics. Two world champs, we've mentioned Mecklen Celebrini coming to play for Canadian teams after a 100-point season in the NHL, almost helping the Sharks to the playoffs, you know. And he is coming. I think the motivation for them is to bag the first of three trophies to make it a triple gold club, you know. Mm-hmm. So you need it to make it like your own legacy. So I guess this is like the other point of view.
1: For Canadians, there was also one thing because of the depth of the Canadian roster that guys would come here because, you know, if they put on the Canadian jersey, they've done their time and it could help them in future tournaments. Is it for Slovakia that still the players want to be here because this could help them secure a position on the Olympic team or the World Cup team?
2: The situation is, of course, different because in Canada you can choose. Like, the 30 best players in the Slovakia play in the national team because there is no other way. Like, the 31st and 32nd player is dramatically of a lower quality than the other. So it's different in this way. But of course, you want to be there. You want to show your interest. You want to show your love. You want to show your commitment to the coaches. So they pick you then. But again, this is for the guys playing in Europe in the lower championships, like in Slovakia and Czechia and other leagues. They want to like tell their coaches to involve them in their thoughts for the future.
1: Get noticed. Before we talk about this year's team, what about Slovak hockey in general? As I mentioned, fourth place in the Olympics, silver medal in the under-18s. We're entering a new era, or good things are happening? Slovak hockey is doing well now?
2: I've been doing the interview with Martin Dendis, the coach of the under-18 team, and my first question was, how is this possible? And I didn't want to make it sound rude, but how is it possible that in Slovakia we've built no new ice hockey stadiums since 2011 when we had the first world championship hosted in Bratislava and Košice. We've built no stadiums. We don't have like the leading philosophy in ice hockey. We don't have like the best programs in our leagues, in our nation. I don't think we have the best coaches in the world. So how is it possible that in a span of like 4 years. We had the first overall pick in the NHL, the second overall pick in the NHL, in the next draft, 10th pick in the NHL, and now silver medalist in the under 18. And he said that we are very, like, we are a sport nation. We just have to, like, believe in ourselves more. So, like, that's it. We are very talented. We know how to play sports. We have sports in our blood because of the ancestry, because of the Czechoslovakia, because it's not just ice hockey we mentioned. Czechoslovakia was like dominant force in all around, in all the sports, like in athletics, in basketball, in other like sports. So we have it inside of us. We're talented. We just need to believe in ourselves that the size of the country and global, like global wise, does not say anything about you.
1: So size doesn't matter is what you're saying.
2: That's it. That's a very complicated way to say that. Yeah.
1: And so how do you look at this year's team? What can we expect from this year's team? Or who's actually coming from the NHL? Who are going to be the stars?
2: I guess the main star is Martin Pospisil, the Calgary Flames player. He announced it that he's coming. His great motivation to come is to play with his brother, Christian Pospisil. He plays in Europe, and I guess this is the first time they can actually play at the Worlds together, because last year or 2 years before that, there was a chance for them to play, but I think one of them was injured. So this is his motivation. He missed a lot of games during the regular season because of the injury, so he's going to be the leader. Then we have Samuel Hlava in the goal, the goalkeeper. He's on the brink of the NHL with the Minnesota Wild. He plays for Iowa, and he's only... A misfortune is that the Wild goalkeeper room is really talented, so we have to wait. And then we have a lot of like new guys, young guys from Slovakian League. This is not going to be the flashiest, the most glamorous Slovakian team ever to play at the Worlds, but it's going to be young. I think I have deja vu with the last year's interview we've made, which was really, really similar. Not a lot of flashy stars. We're waiting for young guys from the AHL, like Martin Chromiak, like Josef Kmetz, like other guys that the Slovakian public does not know of that much. So it's going to be, again, very young, very fast, very hungry team. I'm looking forward to that.
0: On Wednesday, our colleague Jeremy Hill continued his report from the ALMA Festival for Good Education. In this edition, education experts shared practical ideas and methods for parents and teachers through a series of workshops held during the festival. The following interview features one of the participants, a researcher focused on the use of AI in the classroom.
3: So my name is Miroslava Hapalová, and I'm the head of SCIO Research, which is a research institution focused on pedagogical research and most recently also AI in education.
4: Can you tell me about your workshop today, why and how teachers use AI in the classroom?
3: So I was doing a workshop about the personalization and differentiation and using AI in this direction, or using AI as a tool that can help you differentiate in the classroom. And I was using the data from our research that we have done in 2025 in Czech Republic and Slovakia, where we were mapping how teachers, students, parents, and also the headmasters are using AI, how frequently, on what purposes, what are the barriers of the effective use, and other topics. So one of the headlines is that pupils and teachers are already using AI in Slovakia and Czech Republic. Pupils are far ahead in front of us adults. But what is the reality in the classroom is that only 20% of teachers are really using the AI in the educational process with pupils. And for the personalization, only really small percentage.
4: Why do you believe that teachers are reluctant to use AI in the classroom?
3: I think it's, and we can compare also the results with the Czech Republic, and the difference is in the support they are receiving, either from state or from other organizations. So if you are hesitating about your knowledge, about your skills in the area of AI, it took a huge amount of courage to stand in front of pupils and speak about AI. So I think it's not like reluctancy, or it's more about the support teachers are or were missing. Hopefully it will be different this year, but because because the data are from 2025. When we compare, for example, the percentage of teachers that has been on some type of like workshop or that received some training in the area of AI, in Slovakia it was less than 25% compared to Czech Republic, where it was more than, I don't know, like 65%. So the percentage of teachers that received any kind of support was really small here last year, and hopefully the situation has changed, mostly in terms of public speaking about things, less in the terms of really like implementation of the support, but I hope that it will change this year.
4: Tell me, how do teachers use AI in the classroom today?
3: Mostly it is for their own support, so for preparation for the classes, for creation of materials for pupils, for administrative tasks. Some of them also for communication with parents, but for really like support of personalization, for differentiation, or for or directly in the classroom, the percentage of teachers that are really using AI in this way is small. So it is like the support for teachers mostly.
4: You spoke about risk in the workshop. So can you outline some of those risks?
3: I was speaking about the risk that the usage of AI might have on pupils. It depends on the age also, about what we are speaking of using AI, but we already have some results from research, and the main risk is the topic of cognitive offloading, which means that pupils are, or also adults, might get used to use AI also for the task they should be or will be able to use by themselves. You can imagine it like using a calculator or using a navigation, but the difference is that when you are a child or teenager that doesn't have developed cognitive skills, it might be might cause some like harm for the future. And what are already saying as the results from really like experimental or randomized studies is that with AI the results can be better, but the learning process is missing there. So when you take from teenagers or from children the AI, then they are not able to solve the problems they should be on that level that they are. Other risk might also like include the loss of self-efficacy, like the belief that you are able to solve problems, to act, to be an active actor of your own life or of the life of the world that is surrounding you. When you have an advisor in your pocket that always knows the best solution for everything, that knows the best, if it has context, that knows also the best solution for you, like in your decision what shoes to buy, what to cook for your dinner, then you ask also for more complex problems and you receive the solution. If you are using it frequently and in this passive way that you are just taking what you received from AI, it may also like harm your sense of self-efficacy and your belief that you are capable, a person that is capable to solve problems that are surrounding you. So this is one of the risks. Or another is also that the gaps between pupils or teenagers from different social groups that have different type of access and different digital skills will, due to AI, like broaden and will be more deep. Because what we see in our preliminary results of the research is that children that are gifted already, mm-hmm. in terms of cognitive abilities or social background that they have, they can use the AI in a way that is not harming themselves. Mm-hmm. And children from, let's say, socially disadvantaged background and maybe with a lower need for cognition are really using AI in this passive way, which might be harmful not only on their cognitive abilities, but also on their self-efficacy.
0: And that brings us to the end of this Saturday's show. We hope you'll join us again next week for more interesting stories. Until then, I'm Veronika Szczepanova, and together with our sound technician Abdul Arut, we wish you a pleasant rest of the weekend. Goodbye, or as we say here on the radio, do počutia.
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1: Hello and welcome to our Sunday program here on Radio Slovakia International. My name is Patricia Lucia Balajová and I'll be your guide through the next half hour. In today's program, we'll move between past and present through Slovak music, one of the defining albums in Slovak popular music history, to contemporary electronic artists reflecting today's digital world. 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Stay with us.
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1: While today's Slovak electronic artists experiment with modern sound and technology, Slovak popular music has its own influential history reaching back decades. In today's chapter on developments of Slovak music, you will hear about one of its key chapters, a debut album written by Pavel Hamel and the group Prudy, in English, Streams. Their debut album was released 55 years ago, and it helped shape modern Slovak popular music. Today's chapter was prepared by our colleague Rado Meša. Pavel Hamel is considered one of the most important figures in Slovak popular music. Since the late 1960s, his work has connected poetic lyrics, rock music, and artistic ambition in a way that influenced generations of Slovak musicians. Formed in the late 1960s, Prudy helped introduce modern rock and more ambitious songwriting into Slovak popular music during the former Czechoslovakia. At a time when Czechoslovakia was politically isolated, behind the Iron Curtain, albums like those by Prudy still reflected global musical influences ranging from psychedelic rock to progressive music. 55 years ago, in 1971, the debut album by Pavel Hamel and the band Prudy was released. Following the success of the album Zvonče Zvonky in 1969, the original lineup of Prudy, featuring Marian Varga and others, disbanded. Marian Varga? He is a keyboard player and a composer, and is widely regarded as one of the greatest musicians in Slovak modern music. He became known for blending rock, classical music, and experimental approaches, long before such combinations became common. After the band disbanded, he founded Collegium Musicum, while Pavel Hamel retained the name Prudy and pursued a solo career. How does he view this today?
2: Looking back now, it seems that it was a very wise decision and that we actually went our separate ways right after Zvonče Zvonky, our debut album. Two great bands emerged, the supergroup, Collegium Musicum, and Marian Varga and I were left with Prudy. And proof that we didn't part on bad terms was that we still felt a mutual affection or need for one another. Marian never had a proper singer in Collegium Musicum, never, even though all sorts of people tried to sing, and I, in turn, missed his creative approach and simply his songs. So whenever we met, whether it was after 5 or 7 years, something truly special always came out of it.
1: His collaboration with Marian Varga came later, in 1970. Following the breakup of Prudy, Pavel Hamel faced the challenge of forming a new band and continuing his promising career. What was most important to him at that time?
3: We wanted to be a four-piece band and play fresh, lively rock music. That's how this album came about.
2: It wasn't recorded all at once back then, so we'd go to the radio station, since the only recording studio was actually at the radio station, and we'd get a slot. We gradually recorded one song, then two. Whenever they gave us a slot at the radio, we'd record it. And then we'd put together this selection, which included 14 great songs, some written by Fero Griglak, who had such a beautiful creativity as a young guy, and some by me. To this day, I still play several of those songs because they are the pillars, the fundamental currents of the band and my solo album. Perhaps one interesting fact is that we didn't include Medulienka on this album, although we recorded it during the same period in 1970. Either we didn't have enough confidence in it, I don't remember that part so clearly anymore, but we simply didn't include it on this album.
1: They included songs on it that they still play at concerts today, for example Stromy, or in English, Trees.

0: On his first solo album, Pavel Hamel wasn't afraid to acknowledge the legacy of the former band Prudy, but his work was also taking a new direction. Was he influenced by musical styles from abroad?
1: We didn't really follow what was happening in the world through Zvonky, and that was partly because Marian Varga didn't listen to that kind of music at all. So he was, in a way, a unique composer by nature. So his talent wasn't acquired by listening to any foreign models, and that's why those songs, I'm talking about Zvonky now, remain so unheeded. I'll just go so far as to say that if we, as this collective, and I include Prudy and Collegium in that, had been creating or working on the other side of the Iron Curtain, then maybe we could have made that breakthrough into Europe. If it weren't for the language barrier, of course. But that could have been overcome. I wanted to make more of a folk or rock style of music, songs, but I wanted to keep that big beat element, that guitar sound, and the drums with the bass. So that was important to me.
0: The album was released just before the record label Opus was formed in 1971. Wasn't it a hassle for them to have to go to Prague to take care of everything?
1: That made it all the more pleasant, because whenever we had business to take care of, we'd fly off to Prague, and we didn't even think twice about it. To us, it was a Czechoslovak publishing house, and we were just glad they accepted us. In fact, even after Opus was founded, I was still recording my album, The Whip-Wielding Princess, for Superphone, so I didn't join until later. At the same time, I was already working on Zelena Poshta for Opus with Marian Varga, but I still remained in Prague as a performer. So it wasn't strictly the case that now you're in Slovakia and you have to record for Opus. It wasn't a written law.

0: The song Abracadabra from the debut album Pavel Hamel and Prudy played with references to rock and roll and the playful nature of Camille Pettera's lyrics. This lyrics even resonated with a young generation of musicians in the early 1990s. The band Hex named their album of rock and roll cover versions after it. With the passage of time, does Pavel Hamel feel the need to make any changes to the first album?
1: No, that's not how I see it at all. Even though, looking at this, there are four or five songs we usually play, so I don't think we should approach it as if I would have done it differently. That's just how it came about at the time. The lyrics were written, the poem was written, it was set to music, and so we played and sang it. And in my opinion, there's nothing to criticize about it, except perhaps the technical quality of the time. I wouldn't rework it, because it was a statement of that era and that moment.
0: The legacy of Prudy lives on to this day. Pavel Hamel continues to carry the band's legacy forward, reaching audiences two or three generations younger through his albums and concerts. All of their albums are now considered classics of Slovak pop culture. What exciting things lie ahead for Pavel Hamel and Prudy in the near future?
1: We, as Prudy, are still going strong. And this year, we'll be holding a Prudy concert at Šimac Castle in Pezinok in June.
0: And before we continue with today's music selection, it's time to hear from some of our listeners around the world.
2: Předávám čas a letný deň a všetko stojí, koľko dáte. 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
1: Listener's Tribune. Is there anyone out there listening?
2: In the past week, we have once again received many of your emails, and that of course means many correct answers to the fourth round of Living Water competition. We thank you so much for staying with us, being active and taking part in these exciting activities. To only mention a few, we send our greetings to Mr. Balendra from Sri Lanka, Jayanta Chakrabarti from New Delhi, Joe Leder from Luxembourg, and many others. Thank you so much. We have received some service reports this week too. Mr. Najimuddin from India was listening to our program last Sunday, and he has particularly enjoyed the music chapter from that day. We are thrilled. He was listening via internet, so he had an excellent signal. But what really caught my attention was a message from our 11-year-old listener Eric from Zaragoza, Spain. He sent us an email talking about being a very active radio enthusiast. He won the first place in the World SWL contest, and he submitted a double reception report. Eric, how did you even get to this hobby? Like, are there any influences in your family? Did your grandfather put you to it? We would love to know more. We're very interested in your story. I've read all of your comments on our broadcast, and all of us in this department, we are so thrilled, and we wish you all the best so that you can continue your hobby. We will, of course, send you a letter.
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2: 17th of May marks World Telecommunication and Information Society Day, a reminder of how technology shapes the way we communicate, create and connect. 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So today's music selection is dedicated to electronic textures, digital atmospheres and contemporary Slovak artists whose sound reflects the modern connected world.

That was Folgrab with Vlasy. Folgrab are often considered one of the defining names of modern Slovak electronic music, blending delicate vocals with layered electronic production and cinematic atmosphere. Slovak electronic music has quietly developed its own distinctive atmosphere over the past decade, somewhere between art pop, ambient music, and cinematic sound design. Technology may shape how music is produced today, but emotion still remains at the center of it. We will now give a listen to the song Far Light. Bulb, the artist, combines soft electronic production with vulnerable songwriting, music designed more for headphones than large arenas.

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Modern music is often created on laptops and synthesizers, shared through streaming platforms and discovered through algorithms. Yet somehow songs still manage to feel deeply personal. And perhaps that says something important about technology itself. Even in an increasingly digital world, people are still searching for a connection.

Marilyn Manson belonged to a younger generation of Slovak artists, shaped by online culture, constant information flow, and digital overload. Their music captures the tension of modern communication, where we are connected all the time, yet often feel isolated at the same moment. Radio, meanwhile, remains one of the few spaces where listening still happens slowly.

0: Producer and musician Fulcrum has become one of the most internationally visible names in contemporary Slovak electronic music. Electronic music often imagines the future, but it also creates space for reflection. Behind every screen, every signal, and every new technology, there are still ordinary human experiences. Memory, distance, loneliness, curiosity. And maybe that's why electronic music can sometimes feel surprisingly emotional. And that wraps up today's program. Today we featured contemporary Slovak artists exploring electronic sound, atmosphere, and connection in different ways, proving that even in a world shaped by technology, music still remains one of the most human forms of communication. I'm Patricia Lucia Balajová, and together with our sound technician Abdul Arud, we wish you a wonderful rest of your weekend. Have a peaceful Sunday, and I'm truly looking forward to our next session together. Until then, goodbye and do počutia.
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1: Hello and welcome to our Sunday program here on Radio Slovakia International. My name is Patricia Lucia Balajová and I'll be your guide through the next half hour. 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
1: While today's Slovak electronic artists experiment with modern sound and technology, Slovak popular music has its own influential history reaching back decades. In today's chapter on developments of Slovak music, you will hear about one of its key chapters, a debut album written by Pavel Hamel and the group Prudy, in English, Streams. Their debut album was released 55 years ago, and it helped shape modern Slovak popular music. Today's chapter was prepared by our colleague Rado Meša. Pavel Hamel is considered one of the most important figures in Slovak popular music. Since the late 1960s, his work has connected poetic lyrics, rock music, and artistic ambition in a way that influenced generations of Slovak musicians. Formed in the late 1960s, Prudy helped introduce modern rock and more ambitious songwriting into Slovak popular music during the former Czechoslovakia. At a time when Czechoslovakia was politically isolated, behind the Iron Curtain, albums like those by Prudy still reflected global musical influences ranging from psychedelic rock to progressive music. 55 years ago, in 1971, the debut album by Pavel Hamel and the band Prudy was released. Following the success of the album Zvonče Zvonky in 1969, the original lineup of Prudy, featuring Marian Varga and others, disbanded. Marian Varga? He is a keyboard player and a composer, and is widely regarded as one of the greatest musicians in Slovak modern music. He became known for blending rock, classical music, and experimental approaches, long before such combinations became common. After the band disbanded, he founded Collegium Musicum, while Pavel Hamel retained the name Prudy and pursued a solo career. How does he view this today?
2: Looking back now, it seems that was a very wise decision and that we actually went our separate ways right after Zvonče Zvonky, our debut album. Two great bands emerged, the supergroup, Collegium Musicum, and Marian Varga and I were left with Prudy. And proof that we didn't part on bad terms was that we still felt a mutual affection or need for one another. Marian never had a proper singer in Collegium Musicum, never, even though all sorts of people tried to sing, and I, in turn, missed his creative approach and simply his songs. So whenever we met, whether it was after 5 or 7 years, something truly special always came out of it.
1: His collaboration with Marian Varga came later, in 1970. Following the breakup of Prudy, Pavel Hamel faced the challenge of forming a new band and continuing his promising career. What was most important to him at that time?
3: We wanted to be a four-piece band and play fresh, lively rock music. That's how this album came about.
2: It wasn't recorded all at once back then, so we'd go to the radio station, since the only recording studio was actually at the radio station, and we'd get a slot. We gradually recorded one song, then two. Whenever they gave us a slot at the radio, we'd record it. And then we'd put together this selection, which included 14 great songs. Some written by Fero Griglak, who had such a beautiful creativity as a young guy, and some by me. To this day, I still play several of those songs because they are the pillars, the fundamental currents of the band and my solo album. Perhaps one interesting fact is that we didn't include Medulienka on this album, although we recorded it during the same period in 1970. Either we didn't have enough confidence in it, I don't remember that part so clearly anymore, but we simply didn't include it on this album.
1: They included songs on it that they still play at concerts today, for example, Stromy. Or in English, trees.

0: On his first solo album, Pavel Hamel wasn't afraid to acknowledge the legacy of the former band Prudy, but his work was also taking a new direction. Was he influenced by musical styles from abroad?
1: We didn't really follow what was happening in the world through Zvonky, and that was partly because Marian Varga didn't listen to that kind of music at all. So he was, in a way, a unique composer by nature. So his talent wasn't acquired by listening to any foreign models, and that's why those songs, I'm talking about Zvonky now, remain so unheeded. I'll just go so far as to say that if we, as this collective, and I include Prudy and Collegium in that, had been creating or working on the other side of the Iron Curtain, then maybe we could have made that breakthrough into Europe. If it weren't for the language barrier, of course, but that could have been overcome. I wanted to make more of a folk or rock style of music, songs, but I wanted to keep that big beat element, that guitar sound, and the drums with the bass. So that was important to me.
0: The album was released just before the record label Opus was formed in 1971. Wasn't it a hassle for them to have to go to Prague to take care of everything?
1: That made it all the more pleasant, because whenever we had business to take care of, we'd fly off to Prague, and we didn't even think twice about it. To us, it was a check.

0: The song Abracadabra from the debut album Pavel Hamel and Prudy played with references to rock and roll and the playful nature of Camille Pettera's lyrics. This lyrics even resonated with a young generation of musicians in the early 1990s. The band Hex named their album of rock and roll cover versions after it. With the passage of time, does Pavel Hamel feel the need to make any changes to the first album?
1: No, that's not how I see it at all. Even though, looking at this, there are four or five songs we usually play, so I don't think we should approach it as if I would have done it differently. That's just how it came about at the time. The lyrics were written, the poem was written, it was set to music, and so we played and sang it. And in my opinion, there's nothing to criticize about it, except perhaps the technical quality of the time. I wouldn't rework it, because it was a statement of that era and that moment.
0: The legacy of Prudy lives on to this day. Pavel Hamel continues to carry the band's legacy forward, reaching audiences two or three generations younger through his albums and concerts. All of their albums are now considered classics of Slovak pop culture. What exciting things lie ahead for Pavel Hamel and Prudy in the near future?
1: We, as Prudy, are still going strong. And this year, we'll be holding a Prudy concert at Šimák Castle in Pezinok in June.
0: And before we continue with today's music selection, it's time to hear from some of our listeners around the world.
2: Předávám čas a letný deň a všetko stojí, koľko dáte. 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
1: Listener's Tribute. Is there anyone out there listening?
2: In the past week, we have once again received many of your emails, and that of course means many correct answers to the fourth round of Living Water competition. We thank you so much for staying with us, being active and taking part in these exciting activities. To only mention a few, we send our greetings to Mr. Balendra from Sri Lanka, Jayanta Chakrabarty from New Delhi, Joe Leder from Luxembourg, and many others. Thank you so much. We have received some service reports this week too. Mr. Najimuddin from India was listening to our program last Sunday, and he has particularly enjoyed the music chapter from that day. We are thrilled. He was listening via internet, so he had an excellent signal. But what really caught my attention was a message from our 11-year-old listener Eric from Zaragoza, Spain. He sent us an email talking about being a very active radio enthusiast. He won the first place in the World SWL contest, and he submitted a double reception report. Eric, how did you even get to this hobby? Like, are there any influences in your family? Did your grandfather put you to it? We would love to know more. We're very interested in your story. I've read all of your comments on our broadcast, and all of us in this department, we are so thrilled, and we wish you all the best so that you can continue your hobby. We will, of course, send you a letter.
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2: 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So today's music selection is dedicated to electronic textures, digital atmospheres and contemporary Slovak artists whose sound reflects the modern connected world.

That was Folgrab with Vlasy. Folgrab are often considered one of the defining names of modern Slovak electronic music, blending delicate vocals with layered electronic production and cinematic atmosphere. Slovak electronic music has quietly developed its own distinctive atmosphere over the past decade, somewhere between art pop, ambient music and cinematic sound design. Technology may shape how music is produced today, but emotion still remains at the center of it. We will now give a listen to the song Far Light. Bulp, the artist, combines soft electronic production with vulnerable songwriting, music designed more for headphones than large arenas.

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Modern music is often created on laptops and synthesizers, shared through streaming platforms and discovered through algorithms. Yet somehow songs still manage to feel deeply personal. And perhaps that says something important about technology itself. Even in an increasingly digital world, people are still searching for a connection.

Berlin Manson belonged to a younger generation of Slovak artists, shaped by online culture, constant information flow, and digital overload. Their music captures the tension of modern communication, where we are connected all the time, yet often feel isolated at the same moment. Radio, meanwhile, remains one of the few spaces where listening still happens slowly.

0: Producer and musician Fulcrum has become one of the most internationally visible names in contemporary Slovak electronic music. Electronic music often imagines the future, but it also creates space for reflection. Behind every screen, every signal, and every new technology, there are still ordinary human experiences. Memory, distance, loneliness, curiosity. And maybe that's why electronic music can sometimes feel surprisingly emotional. And that wraps up today's program. Today we featured contemporary Slovak artists exploring electronic sound, atmosphere, and connection in different ways, proving that even in a world shaped by technology, music still remains one of the most human forms of communication. I'm Patricia Lucia Balajová, and together with our sound technician Abdul Arud, we wish you a wonderful rest of your weekend. Have a peaceful Sunday, and I'm truly looking forward to our next session together. Until then, goodbye and do počutia.
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1: Hello and welcome to our Sunday program here on Radio Slovakia International. My name is Patricia Lucia Balajová and I'll be your guide through the next half an hour. 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
1: While today's Slovak electronic artists experiment with modern sound and technology, Slovak popular music has its own influential history reaching back decades. In today's chapter on developments of Slovak music, you will hear about one of its key chapters, a debut album written by Pavel Hamel and the group Prudy. In English, Streams. Their debut album was released 55 years ago, and it helped shape modern Slovak popular music. Today's chapter was prepared by our colleague Rado Meša. Pavel Hamel is considered one of the most important figures in Slovak popular music. Since the late 1960s, his work has connected poetic lyrics, rock music, and artistic ambition in a way that influenced generations of Slovak musicians. Formed in the late 1960s, Prudy helped introduce modern rock and more ambitious songwriting into Slovak popular music during the former Czechoslovakia. At a time when Czechoslovakia was politically isolated, behind the Iron Curtain, albums like those by Prudy still reflected global musical influences ranging from psychedelic rock to progressive music. 55 years ago, in 1971, the debut album by Pavel Hamel and the band Prudy was released. Following the success of the album Zvonče Zvonky in 1969, the original lineup of Prudy, featuring Marian Varga and others, disbanded. Marian Varga? He is a keyboard player and a composer, and is widely regarded as one of the greatest musicians in Slovak modern music. He became known for blending rock, classical music, and experimental approaches, long before such combinations became common. After the band disbanded, he founded Collegium Musicum, while Pavel Hamel retained the name Prudy and pursued a solo career. How does he view this today?
2: Looking back now, it seems that it was a very wise decision and that we actually went our separate ways right after Zvonče Zvonky, our debut album. Two great bands emerged, the supergroup, Collegium Musicum, and Marian Varga and I were left with Prudy. And proof that we didn't part on bad terms was that we still felt a mutual affection or need for one another. Marian never had a proper singer in Collegium Musicum, never, even though all sorts of people tried to sing, and I, in turn, missed his creative approach and simply his songs. So whenever we met, whether it was after 5 or 7 years, something truly special always came out of it.
1: His collaboration with Marian Varga came later, in 1970. Following the breakup of Prudy, Pavel Hamel faced the challenge of forming a new band and continuing his promising career. What was most important to him at that time?
2: We wanted to be a four-piece band and play fresh, lively rock music. That's how this album came about. It wasn't recorded all at once back then, so we'd go to the radio station, since the only recording studio was actually at the radio station, and we'd get a slot. We gradually recorded one song, then two. Whenever they gave us a slot at the radio, we'd record it. And then we'd put together this selection, which included 14 great songs, some written by Ferro Griglák, who had such a beautiful creativity as a young guy, and some by me. To this day, I still play several of those songs because they are the pillars, the fundamental currents of the band and my solo album. Perhaps one interesting fact is that we didn't include Medulienka on this album, although we recorded it during the same period in 1970. Either we didn't have enough confidence in it, I don't remember that part so clearly anymore, but we simply didn't include it on this album.
1: They included songs on it that they still play at concerts today, for example, Stromy. Or in English, trees.

0: On his first solo album, Pavel Hamel wasn't afraid to acknowledge the legacy of the former band Prudy, but his work was also taking a new direction. Was he influenced by musical styles from abroad?
1: We didn't really follow what was happening in the world through Zvonky, and that was partly because Marian Varga didn't listen to that kind of music at all. So he was, in a way, a unique composer by nature. So his talent wasn't acquired by listening to any foreign models, and that's why those songs, I'm talking about Zvonky now, remain so unheeded. I'll just go so far as to say that if we, as this collective, and I include Prudy and Collegium in that, had been creating or working on the other side of the Iron Curtain, then maybe we could have made that breakthrough into Europe. If it weren't for the language barrier, of course. But that could have been overcome. I wanted to make more of a folk or rock style of music, songs, but I wanted to keep that big beat element, that guitar sound, and the drums with the bass. So that was important to me.
0: The album was released just before the record label Opus was formed in 1971. Wasn't it a hassle for them to have to go to Prague to take care of everything?
1: That made it all the more pleasant, because whenever we had business to take care of, we'd fly off to Prague, and we didn't even think twice about it. To us, it was a Czechoslovak publishing house, and we were just glad they accepted us. In fact, even after Opus was founded, I was still recording my album, The Whip-Wielding Princess, for Superfon, so I didn't join until later. At the same time, I was already working on Zelena Poshta for Opus with Marian Varga, but I still remained in Prague as a performer. So it wasn't strictly the case that now you're in Slovakia and you have to record for Opus. It wasn't a written law.

0: The song Abracadabra from the debut album Pavel Hamel and Prudy played with references to rock and roll and the playful nature of Camille Pettera's lyrics. This lyrics even resonated with a young generation of musicians in the early 1990s. The band Hex named their album of rock and roll cover versions after it. With the passage of time, does Pavel Hamel feel the need to make any changes to the first album?
1: No, that's not how I see it at all. Even though, looking at this, there are four or five songs we usually play, so I don't think we should approach it as if I would have done it differently. That's just how it came about at the time. The lyrics were written, the poem was written, it was set to music, and so we played and sang it. And in my opinion, there's nothing to criticize about it, except perhaps the technical quality of the time. I wouldn't rework it, because it was a statement of that era and that moment.
0: The legacy of Prudy lives on to this day. Pavel Hamel continues to carry the band's legacy forward, reaching audiences two or three generations younger through his albums and concerts. All of their albums are now considered classics of Slovak pop culture. What exciting things lie ahead for Pavel Hamel and Prudy in the near future?
2: We,
1: as Prudy, are still going strong. And this year, we'll be holding a Prudy concert at Šimac Castle in Pezinok in June.
0: And before we continue with today's music selection, it's time to hear from some of our listeners around the world.
3: Předávám čas a letný deň a všetko stojí, koľko dáte. 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
2: In the past week, we have once again received many of your emails, and that of course means many correct answers to the fourth round of Living Water competition. We thank you so much for staying with us, being active and taking part in these exciting activities. To only mention a few, we send our greetings to Mr. Balendra from Sri Lanka, Jayanta Chakrabarti from New Delhi, Joe Leder from Luxembourg, and many others. Thank you so much. We have received some service reports this week too. Mr. Najimuddin from India was listening to our program last Sunday, and he has particularly enjoyed the music chapter from that day. We are thrilled. He was listening via internet, so he had an excellent signal. But what really caught my attention was a message from our 11-year-old listener Eric from Zaragoza, Spain. He sent us an email talking about being a very active radio enthusiast. He won the first place in the World SWL contest, and he submitted a double reception report. Eric, how did you even get to this hobby? Like, are there any influences in your family? Did your grandfather put you to it? We would love to know more. We're very interested in your story. I've read all of your comments on our broadcast, and all of us in this department, we are so thrilled, and we wish you all the best so that you can continue your hobby. We will, of course, send you a letter.
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2: 17th of May marks World Telecommunication and Information Society Day, a reminder of how technology shapes the way we communicate, create and connect. 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So today's music selection is dedicated to electronic textures, digital atmospheres and contemporary Slovak artists whose sound reflects the modern connected world.

That was Folgrab with Vlasy. Folgrab are often considered one of the defining names of modern Slovak electronic music, blending delicate vocals with layered electronic production and cinematic atmosphere. Slovak electronic music has quietly developed its own distinctive atmosphere over the past decade, somewhere between art pop, ambient music, and cinematic sound design. Technology may shape how music is produced today, but emotion still remains at the center of it. We will now give a listen to the song Far Light. Bulp, the artist, combines soft electronic production with vulnerable songwriting, music designed more for headphones than large arenas.

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Modern music is often created on laptops and synthesizers, shared through streaming platforms and discovered through algorithms. Yet somehow songs still manage to feel deeply personal. And perhaps that says something important about technology itself. Even in an increasingly digital world, people are still searching for a connection.

Berlin Manson belonged to a younger generation of Slovak artists, shaped by online culture, constant information flow, and digital overload. Their music captures the tension of modern communication, where we are connected all the time, yet often feel isolated at the same moment. Radio, meanwhile, remains one of the few spaces where listening still happens slowly.

0: Producer and musician Fulcrum has become one of the most internationally visible names in contemporary Slovak electronic music. Electronic music often imagines the future, but it also creates space for reflection. Behind every screen, every signal, and every new technology, there are still ordinary human experiences. Memory, distance, loneliness, curiosity. And maybe that's why electronic music can sometimes feel surprisingly emotional. And that wraps up today's program. Today we featured contemporary Slovak artists exploring electronic sound, atmosphere, and connection in different ways, proving that even in a world shaped by technology, music still remains one of the most human forms of communication. I'm Patricia Lucia Balajová, and together with our sound technician Abdul Arud, we wish you a wonderful rest of your weekend. Have a peaceful Sunday, and I'm truly looking forward to our next session together. Until then, goodbye and do počutia.
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1: Hello and welcome to our Sunday program here on Radio Slovakia International. My name is Patricia Lucia Balajová and I'll be your guide through the next half hour. In today's program, we'll move between past and present through Slovak music, one of the defining albums in Slovak popular music history, to contemporary electronic artists reflecting today's digital world. 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
1: While today's Slovak electronic artists experiment with modern sound and technology, Slovak popular music has its own influential history reaching back decades. In today's chapter on developments of Slovak music, you will hear about one of its key chapters, a debut album written by Pavel Hamel and the group Prudy, in English, Streams. Their debut album was released 55 years ago, and it helped shape modern Slovak popular music. Today's chapter was prepared by our colleague Rado Meša. Pavel Hamel is considered one of the most important figures in Slovak popular music. Since the late 1960s, his work has connected poetic lyrics, rock music, and artistic ambition in a way that influenced generations of Slovak musicians. Formed in the late 1960s, Prudy helped introduce modern rock and more ambitious songwriting into Slovak popular music during the former Czechoslovakia. At a time when Czechoslovakia was politically isolated, behind the Iron Curtain, albums like those by Prudy still reflected global musical influences ranging from psychedelic rock to progressive music. 55 years ago, in 1971, the debut album by Pavel Hamel and the band Prudy was released. Following the success of the album Zvonče Zvonky in 1969, the original lineup of Prudy, featuring Marian Varga and others, disbanded. Marian Varga? He is a keyboard player and a composer, and is widely regarded as one of the greatest musicians in Slovak modern music. He became known for blending rock, classical music, and experimental approaches, long before such combinations became common. After the band disbanded, he founded Collegium Musicum, while Pavel Hamel retained the name Prudy and pursued a solo career. How does he view this today?
2: Looking back now, it seems it was a very wise decision and that we actually went our separate ways right after Zvonče Zvonky, our debut album. Two great bands emerged, the supergroup Collegium Musicum, and Marian Varga and I were left with Prudy. And proof that we didn't part on bad terms was that we still felt a mutual affection or need for one another. Marian never had a proper singer in Collegium Musicum, never, even though all sorts of people tried to sing, and I, in turn, missed his creative approach and simply his songs. So whenever we met, whether it was after 5 or 7 years, something truly special always came out of it.
1: His collaboration with Marian Varga came later, in 1970. Following the breakup of Prudy, Pavel Hamel faced the challenge of forming a new band